0: And that's where I'm going to be Friday in a small town. 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Come on over, say hi. I got some prizes to give away. That's Friday, 3 to 5 p.m. Backyard Butchers at the Rockies in Palmer, 1583 North Main Street.
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4: Police in New Jersey said 13 children got sick after they ate suspected mushroom-laced edibles. Where's the problem here? I don't...
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4: The incident happened Thursday at a YMCA summer camp in East Orange. Authorities said a child was seen passing out.

0: Out candy suspected of containing hallucinogenic mushrooms. The child who gave it to them got it from a family member as a birthday present. What family member is going, hey, this kid, you know what this kid needs? Psilocybin mushroom chocolates. That's what he needs.
1: Oh, no. It's his kid's birthday this afternoon. I didn't buy him a present. What have I got around the house?
0: Yeah, the Willy Wonka bar.
1: I'll bring those. And that'll be a good gift.
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A lot of classic rock bands are finding new life and becoming Billboard 100 hits again on the streaming charts. 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Foreign Tongues has debuted at number 7. The album also is giving Stones their first ever number 1 on the Billboard top album sales chart. 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

The Big E just keeps getting bigger. Rock 102 Springfield's classic rock. It's Matthew James because it's going to be headlined Sunday, September 20th, 7:30 p.m. with none other than Sir Roger Daltrey. Is he a sir? He should be.

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once was old shall be new again. Rock 102, Springfield's classic rock. It's Matthew James, and that's being proven right now because Olivia Rodrigo and her all-female Daisy Chains Fields Music Festival has got Garbage, Sarah McLachlan, Chapel Rowan, and now joining the ladies on August 29th in L.A., Stevie Nicks.

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The hatchet has been buried. Rock 102, Springfield's classic rock. It's Matthew James. After David Lee Roth had some tour dates canceled, old Sammy Hagar said, hey, why don't you join me at my Vegas residency? You can join me for some songs. You can host the whole damn thing if you want, because that's what you do. Sammy Hagar with some kind words for David Lee Roth.

0: 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It's all powered by Leah Honda of Enfield. Host David Gans takes you on a musical journey, and he knows his stuff. And I know some Grateful Dead, too, and I know that the Days Between are coming up in just a couple days. It's when the Days Between when Jerry died and when his birthday is. Deadheads call it the Days Between, and David Gans has promised to honor that memory like all good Deadheads should. It all goes down Saturday night at 11, Rock 102.
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1: Biggest hits of the 80s never happened until Diana Ross inspired it. Rock 102, Springfield's classic rock Abracadabra was written in 12 minutes by Steve Miller after a chance meeting with Diana Ross on a ski slope. Was this in the 80s, 1982? Oh, wonder what they mean by ski slope. Miller basically said he went home thinking, how would the Supremes do this song? And the lyrics came pouring out. The record label hated it at first, but Abracadabra went on to be one of the biggest hits of his career. Only second to this one, Take the Money and Roll It Up

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50 years later, Nancy Wilson says Heart's debut album still defines who they are. Rock 102, Springfield's classic rock. Turning 50 this week, Dreamboat Annie has been inducted into the Grammy Hall of Fame. Hits like Magic Man, Dreamboat Annie, of course, and this one have stood the test of time.

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1: There was a guy here years ago. 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
1: Just put a little bullseye right on that shirt. 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
3: You got a little face mask, too, if you want. You know,
1: is that the...
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0: please come around here. Yes, more. That's terrible. 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

0: A rippin' live set a couple weeks ago from Aerosmith on Rock 102. 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
2: 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Where's the problem here?
3: I don't... They're not
4: supposed to be eaten by kids.
2: The incident happened Thursday at a YMCA summer camp in East Orange. Authorities said a child was seen passing out candy suspected of containing hallucinogenic mushrooms. The child who gave it to them got it from a family member as a birthday present. What family member is going, "Hey, this kid, you know what this kid needs? Psilocybin mushroom chocolates. That's what he needs."
5: "Oh, no. It's his kid's birthday this afternoon. I didn't buy him a present. What have I got around the house?"
2: "Yeah, the Willy Wonka bar.
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1: 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CM Punk, Rock 102, Springfield's Classic Rock. It's Matthew James, also Brock Lesnar, Obafemi in the solid steel cage. And that's going to be Saturday. Sunday, Roman Reigns and Seth Rollins. And then Monday, I will be hungover on Bax and Nagel because I'm getting messed up for SummerSlam.
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A quiet riot indeed. Rock 102, Springfield's classic rock. It's Matthew James. I am out of here. Back tomorrow morning with Bax and Nagel at 5:30 a.m. being producer extraordinaire. Then at 10 a.m. we got the Bax and Nagel wrap-up show live on Facebook, powered by the Wing Thing. And then tomorrow night, 7 p.m., I'll be right back here. Maybe I should just stay. Rock 102, give me some shelter. 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
2: John Giuliano from the Eastern States Exposition is here. JJ, it sounds like the fair is getting festive.
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2: That's a great way to kick things off. 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
3: 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We're celebrating 60 years of Pet Sounds this year. Keep checking thebiggie.com. There's more to come.
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We welcome the British Invasion, the Woodstock era, prog rock, the Sunset Strip sound, even some grunge. Well, quite honestly, if it's good, you'll hear it on Rock 102.

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1: John Giuliano from the Eastern States Exposition is here. JJ, it sounds like the fair is getting festive.
2: You heard right, Bax. The Biggie is celebrating America 250 because fairs are a staple of our country's culture. We have Military Appreciation Day on opening day, September 18, and the grounds will be decked out all 17 days with patriotic attractions like an Uncle Sam Stiltwalker.
1: That's a great way to kick things off. What else can we look forward to?
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2: 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We're celebrating 60 years of Pet Sounds this year. Keep checking thebiggie.com. There's more to come.
1: You heard him. 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Thanks, JJ.
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9: Does it say, like, right on your chest?
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7: 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Is that the...
8: 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Okay.
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1: John Giuliano from the Eastern States Exposition is here. JJ, it sounds like the fair is getting festive.
2: You heard right, Bax. The Biggie is celebrating America 250 because fairs are a staple of our country's culture. We have Military Appreciation Day on opening day, September 18, and the grounds will be decked out all 17 days with patriotic attractions like an Uncle Sam Stiltwalker.
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2: 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We're celebrating 60 years of Pet Sounds this year. Keep checking thebiggie.com. There's more to come.
1: 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Thanks, JJ.
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0: John Giuliano from the Eastern States Exposition is here. JJ, it sounds like the fair is getting festive.
1: You heard right, Bax. The Biggie is celebrating America 250 because fairs are a staple of our country's culture. We have Military Appreciation Day on opening day, September 18, and the grounds will be decked out all 17 days with patriotic attractions like an Uncle Sam Stiltwalker.
0: That's a great way to kick things off. What else can we look forward to?
1: We'll have Revolutionary War programming at Starlton, the Race Across America mobile exhibit courtesy of Chevy, and the 9/11 Never Forget mobile exhibit to honor those impacted by the tragedy on its 25th anniversary.
0: A lot of meaningful tributes built into this year's fair.
1: Very true, but the entertainment keeps rolling out too. You can look forward to acts like Brad Paisley and Uncle Cracker, plus the Beach Boys. We're celebrating 60 years of Pet Sounds this year. Keep checking thebiggie.com. There's more to come.
0: You heard him. Head to thebiggie.com for all the details. Thanks, JJ.
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6: We're talking. 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Yeah.
7: 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You know.
5: Is that the...
6: Okay. Okay.
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0: John Giuliano from the Eastern States Exposition is here. JJ, it sounds like the fair is getting festive.
1: You heard right, Bax. The Biggie is celebrating America 250 because fairs are a staple of our country's culture. We have Military Appreciation Day on opening day, September 18, and the grounds will be decked out all 17 days with patriotic attractions like an Uncle Sam Stiltwalker.
0: That's a great way to kick things off. What else can we look forward to?
1: We'll have Revolutionary War programming at Starlton, the Race Across America mobile exhibit courtesy of Chevy, and the 9/11 Never Forget mobile exhibit to honor those impacted by the tragedy on its 25th anniversary.
0: A lot of meaningful tributes built into this year's fair.
1: Very true, but the entertainment keeps rolling out too. You can look forward to acts like Brad Paisley and Uncle Cracker, plus the Beach Boys. We're celebrating 60 years of Pet Sounds this year. Keep checking thebiggie.com. There's more to come.
0: You heard him. 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

0: increases alertness. So here's a pop quiz. How many months have 28 days? What gets wetter as it dries? What has keys but can't open locks? If you don't want to hear the answers, turn off this Liberty Mutual ad now. 12 months, a towel, piano. Enjoy being fully alert.
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3: There was a guy here years ago. 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
4: I'm having a coffee table made of Cummingtonite.
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3: The guy made the sign. 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
5: Does it say like right on your chest?
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4: Yeah.
5: Get a little face mask, too, if you want. You know,
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4: 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Okay.
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1: I'm not a bad guy. I work hard and I love my kids. So why should I spend half my Sunday hearing about how I'm going to hell?
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0: 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It's 5:33. 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
1: I think they were off on a little off on the timeline of the heavy downpour stuff that was supposed to end last night at 8 o'clock. But driving here this morning, it's like a waterfall out there. Rain today with a high of 73. Tomorrow, sunny with a high of 82. It's 66 in downtown Springfield.
0: Man, you want to talk about a stacked show. Today is Thursday, and we're off tomorrow, which means we're going to do an open line Thursday after 8 o'clock.
1: Well, let's hope people are prepared.
0: Well, you know the rules. We'll go through them. We'll all be ready for it. It's up to you to decide whether you want to participate in the rules properly.
1: Mm-hmm.
0: Also, comedian Jessie Mae Peluso, she's headlining with Marty this weekend at Mohegan Sun.
1: She's opening up for him. She's doing the opening act?
0: I think she's the headliner, actually.
1: Oh.
0: But don't tell Marty.
1: I was going to say, yeah.
0: He thinks he's the headliner.
1: Don't do the big reveal yet.
0: So there's that and a whole lot of other stuff this morning. It's Bax and Nagel on Rock 102.
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0: John Giuliano from the Eastern States Exposition is here. JJ, it sounds like the fair is getting festive.
5: You heard right, Bax. The Biggie is celebrating America 250 because fairs are a staple of our country's culture. We have Military Appreciation Day on opening day, September 18, and the grounds will be decked out all 17 days with patriotic attractions like an Uncle Sam Stiltwalker.
0: That's a great way to kick things off. What else can we look forward to?
5: We'll have Revolutionary War programming at Starlton, the Race Across America mobile exhibit courtesy of Chevy, and the 9/11 Never Forget mobile exhibit to honor those impacted by the tragedy on its 25th anniversary.
0: A lot of meaningful tributes built into this year's fair.
5: Very true, but the entertainment keeps rolling out too. You can look forward to acts like Brad Paisley and Uncle Cracker, plus the Beach Boys. We're celebrating 60 years of Pet Sounds this year. Keep checking thebiggie.com. There's more to come.
0: You heard him. 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
1: Rain, then clearing today with a high of 74. Tomorrow, mix of sun and clouds with a high of 82. It is 66 in downtown Springfield.
0: 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Call them for all your foundation and chimney needs. Right. Oh, yeah, they're trying that again. Okay.
1: Yeah. Hey,
0: there you go.
2: Somehow you still care about what's happening in Hollywood. So, from Tinseltown, 3,000 miles away, it's Steve Nagel's Hollywood Trash.
1: You know, you put it in my head yesterday, and now I'm singing it. Lido. Actor and musician Jared Leto is denying new allegations of sexual misconduct featured in a BBC documentary. The documentary includes accusations from 10 women, with some alleging sexual assault, grooming, and statutory rape. Several women claim the incidents happened between 2002 and 2016 when they were just teenagers and Leto was in his 30s and early 40s. One woman says she was sent a non-disclosure agreement, which she declined to sign. Leto has denied all allegations, saying, "I've never sexually assaulted anyone in my entire life. These claims are absolutely and categorically false. I just sent that letter out just because, you know, whatever.
0: I didn't want you, to kiss and tell."
1: Similar allegations from 9 women surfaced last year, which Leto has also denied. So.
0: If you've sent non-disclosure forms to 10 different people,
1: yeah,
0: doesn't that suggest that maybe there's a reason for it?
1: Yeah.
0: I mean, if you're not guilty of something, then you wouldn't need to send that out. But if you are, then you probably would.
1: Well, see, now you're doing the whole guilty before
0: I know, even get into a
1: courtroom.
0: Steve, I made an entire career out of snap judgments.
1: Well, he's facing the music now, so we'll see how this all pans out for him. I'm sure he'll be fine.
0: Yeah, I'm sure he'll skate right through
1: this.
0: It's
1: only 9 people.
0: I mean, it's not like Harvey Weinstein or Bill Cosby numbers, but yeah, it's a good start.
1: The final Fast and Furious movie is still on track, but it's reportedly facing some major behind-the-scenes challenges. Alan Ritchson, who appeared in Fast X, which is 10, I think, says Universal and Vin Diesel are working through some big problems, many of them tied to the film's budget. Fast 10 reportedly cost about $379 million, and the next installment is expected to be made for significantly less. Fans recently thought filming had begun after Vin Diesel posted a video in character, but it turned out to be for a FIFA World Cup promotional shoot. No official cast or director has been announced, although the movie is still targeting a March 2028 release. And we were just talking about yesterday about how many movies can be made out of one franchise.
0: Yeah, and how many times has this Fast and Furious franchise said, okay, this is the last one.
1: Mm-hmm.
0: If you're going to say it's the last one, say it's the last one.
1: Just say it. Just get it over with.
0: I mean, as an audience, we've had enough.
1: Katy Perry spent nearly 5 to 6 minutes inside of a giant inflatable bottle during a concert in Malta. Her band had to keep vamping fans while repeatedly sent her in the wrong direction. The video made it look like many fans were intentionally rolling her away from the stage instead of back towards it. Perry pointed, laughed, and tried to signal the crowd to send her back to a giant inflatable straw on stage. She eventually made it back and finished the show without incident.
0: This is like her Stonehenge moment.
1: Well, she's, she's trying new things.
0: Yeah, well, this didn't work out so great.
1: Well,
0: although we are talking about it today.
1: I mean, she didn't succumb to any injuries or anything like that, but she was stuck inside of a water bottle.
0: Well, I've seen plenty of people stuck in a booze bottle, but they eventually crawled out of it.
1: Michael J. Fox will be honored with the Bob Hope Humanitarian Award at the 78th Emmy Awards for his contributions to Parkinson's disease research and advocacy. The award recognizes his transformative work in advancing research and public awareness through the MJ Fox Foundation, which has raised over $2.5 billion for Parkinson's research. Fox, who was diagnosed with the disease in 1991, co-founded the foundation in 2000. and has been a leading advocate for finding a cure. Did you know that, I just found this out, that he used to go on Reddit as an anonymous poster and ask people, what would you think about Michael J. Fox being a spokesperson for Parkinson's disease? And these people who had Parkinson's were like, that would be fantastic. Imagine, I wonder how many other people are like anonymously on things that you've read or seen.
0: Probably quite a lot.
1: Yeah.
0: It's not that hard. But on the other hand, you also open yourself up to a whole lot of trolls on Reddit.
1: Well, yeah, but if you don't know it's him.
0: Yeah, but it doesn't even have to be him. Sometimes you can just throw a comment out there.
1: Yeah.
0: And, the trolls come out. If you got a thicker skin, you can handle a little bit of verbal abuse on the interwebs and then knock yourself out.
1: I wonder if Michael J. Fox is like part of a community forum on Facebook. Did anybody feel that? Did anybody feel that?
0: I just heard something outside my window. Anyone else hear that?
1: My favorite appearance by Michael J. Fox was on Curb Your Enthusiasm, where he was wearing boots upstairs above Larry's apartment. And purposely walking in boots. And Larry having an issue with the Parkinson's.
0: Right.
1: And the not wearing the boots. Irish musician Glenn Hansard tragically died in a motorcycle crash in Dublin. I have all of his albums.
0: Do you really?
1: Yeah. The High Court ruled that the claimant can seek damages against the Christian Brothers over...
0: What?
1: I didn't even... I don't know if this story just took a turn, or maybe I just don't know about Glenn Hansard. He tragically died in a motorcycle crash in Dublin. The High Court ruled that the claimant can seek damages against the Christian Brothers over sex abuse through a national newspaper.
0: Yeah, that sounds,
1: I think there's two different stories. Why is this combined into one?
0: I don't know. I know that Glenn Hansard was a beloved Irish singer. Won an Oscar. At one point in his career.
1: The health and safety watchdog HECA issued guidelines on AI use in healthcare, emphasizing the need for human oversight and data protection. It says nothing to do.
0: Calling hours are on Monday between 3 and 7.
1: And then it ends with security measures were increased at Vico Baths in Dublin due to break-ins and abuse of construction workers.
0: Yeah.
1: I don't
0: think that's the same story.
1: Yeah, I'm really glad we invested in this great, great news service that gives us so much information.
0: Yeah, well, these things happen.
1: Kim Kardashian wears white as a family honors Grandma MJ at Celebration of Life.
0: Really?
1: Yeah.
0: She had something to say.
1: Oh my God, the last time I wore white for a celebration was when Ray J ate the cheesy gordita munch from my taco smell in that sex tape you can purchase on YouPorn. Do you know they also own Pizza Slut?
0: I did not know that. It's interesting. Tidbit right there.
1: They're bringing back the buffet.
0: Caitlin?
1: I never got that done and dirty with your mother, Chris Kim, but she once went man-spelunking in the pipe hole bowstring. Massage the colon broner.
0: What are you trying to say?
1: You ever massage the colon broner?
0: No, I have not.
1: What I'm trying to say is she played with Squirmin' Herman the One-Eyed German. Das right. Das right. You never met Squirmin' Herman, the one-eyed German?
0: I have not met him, no.
1: Well, let me introduce you to my little friend. And that's your Hollywood trash.
0: Nice Helmut.
1: And that's your Hollywood trash. What am I going to do?
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0: 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Occasional showers. A high of 74. Tonight, partly cloudy. Low of 60. Tomorrow, finally, a decent day. A mix of sun and clouds and a high of 84. It's about 65 degrees right now in downtown Springfield.
17: This is Scott Cohen. We're in the final days of July. The Major League Baseball trade deadline is fast approaching, and despite some setbacks, the Red Sox keep winning the battles. Last night, a 4-2 victory over the A's. Andrew Monasterio, the hero, with a 2-run 10th inning home run. The Red Sox battled back three times to win the game last night. Five different pitchers helped. Starter Patrick Sandoval went five innings, struck out seven. Aroldis Chapman struck out two to get the win. Greg Weissert got the final batter on strikes to earn the save. The Red Sox currently hold the second American League wild card spot. They have one more against the A's tonight. Sonny Gray on the mound. Then they head to L.A. to take on the Dodgers. Yankees lost 6-5 in 12 innings to the White Sox in Chicago. Last night, Cam Schlittler struck out eight. Back to the Red Sox, who got some good news on Wednesday. Newcomer Curtis Meade won't need surgery for his wrist fracture after all. Patriots training camp will heat up today. The team begins full pad workouts for the first time. Practice starts at noon today. The key thing to watch will be cornerback Christian Gonzalez, still under contract but looking for a record-setting extension. Will he be a full participant today? First preseason game is 2 weeks away against the Indianapolis Colts. PGA Tour stop is in Detroit this week. 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
4: Hey, good morning, sports fans. How the heck are you? Folks, remember yesterday when I told you that recently acquired Red Sox second baseman Curtis Meade, the guy they picked up when they traded Conley Early to the Washington Nationals last weekend, had been placed on the injured list after just his second at bat in a Red Sox uniform? And do you remember when the Red Sox reported that the tests were negative and it was just a left wrist contusion? And do you remember the following day when an MRI revealed that, in fact, it was not a deep left wrist contusion, but instead Curtis had actually broken his wrist? And remember that part when I told you he was facing time on the DL for an undisclosed period of time? Well, it's like this. During a follow-up appointment with a medical hand specialist in Boston, it was discovered that while it is true Curtis does have a broken wrist, the injury will not require surgery, and so there's a chance that Curtis Meade might be able to squeeze in a few more at-bats before the end of the season, since he will likely only need 6 to 8 weeks to recover. Now, on the surface, that seems like a pretty exciting bunch of news, except for the fact that the regular season ends on September 27th, which is still about 8.5 weeks away. Here's my question. What sort of team doctors are we talking about that can figure out the difference between a broken wrist from a bruise? Seems to me that's something they teach you the very first day of medical school. And what sort of doctors can't make heads or tails of an MRI and figure out whether a guy needs surgery? Seems to me that's something you learn on the second day of medical school. Listen, I'm not suggesting that the Red Sox medical staff isn't good at what they do. I'm just saying that actual doctors are better. Because you see, real doctors, like the ones in Boston, can spot a broken bone from a mile away, whereas the Red Sox medical staff couldn't see it when they were staring it right at the face. If I were involved in a work-related baseball injury, I'd be asking for a second opinion before I even get the first one. In other words, Curtis, welcome to Boston. But hey, and if I'm yapping, sports brought to you by Rocky's Ace Hardware. 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
1: It is going to be a little rainy and then clearing a little bit with a high of 74. Tomorrow, mix of sun and clouds with a high of 82. It is 66 in downtown Springfield.
0: Comedian Jessie Mae Peluso will be joining us after 7 o'clock. She is going to be headlining with Marty at Mohegan Sun this weekend for a hilarious bunch of comedy shows. Also, Open Line Thursday after 8 o'clock. We'll go through the rules so that we're all on the right page just after 8 this morning.
1: And a $20 dinner and a comedy show tonight.
0: Yeah, there's that too.
1: So yesterday, I went over to Marty and I went over to Charlie's Diner over in West Springfield.
0: Okay.
1: And it's reopened. It's all redone in there now.
0: And?
1: It's got that same, it's like the same nostalgia that it always, you know, always was, just newer. You know what I mean?
0: Like, it's like the newer version of the old stuff?
1: Yeah, yeah. And a pretty solid breakfast over there.
0: That's cool.
1: At Charlie's with the ham. And I went over there because my dentist is right around the corner. Uh-huh. I had an appointment yesterday morning. And I haven't really told you anybody this, but I quit smoking. I quit smoking the cigars and all that stuff.
0: You did?
1: I did. And I feel a lot better.
0: You look a lot better. For a while, you're looking like an old catcher's mitt.
1: Well, I expected emphysema, a heart disease, but not this. It's pipe night.
0: I had to look away. You're hideous. Yeah.
1: But since I've done that, you know, one of the things that I went from my last cleaning, the dentist was like, hey, you know, you need that filling replaced on your front grill, you know, 'cause I had one, it was from like 20 years ago.
0: Okay.
1: Know, I had a filling, right in the front and, it was stained. I had a big giant, you know, cigar stain on it. That's what happens when you,
0: right. Well, your cavities are not an ashtray.
1: Right, right. And he told me last time, he said, hey, if you stop smoking, I can fix that for you. So I'm like, okay. So I did. And I went back to him yesterday. And he, now, I don't know if you noticed, you know, I know some people noticed in the videos that I do that I look like a donkey or whatever. Because, you know, the other thing, not only on top of...
0: Like, a donkey?
1: Yeah, because my teeth were all crooked.
0: And crying out loud.
1: You know how people can be.
0: Listen, you're talking about a guy who, when I post a picture of myself, everyone seems to want to focus in on the size of my nostrils.
1: Well, everybody's got some kind of hang-up about something or whatever. So you should see
0: the parts of me that are really big.
1: But that doesn't make you feel very good when somebody says something like that to you, though, does it? Like, it's always pointing out something about you that,
0: But I'm fully aware of the size of my nostrils.
1: And I...

0: but he still comes in, you know, and he does exams. He doesn't really do the hard work anymore. You know, he doesn't need to.
1: The hard work of dentistry. Dentists don't do any hard work. It's the hygienist that does all the heavy lifting.
0: Well,
1: dentist
0: yeah.
1: comes in there, they, you know, all you know, like a major entrance on a Broadway show and takes all the credit.
0: There's some sculpting going on in there. You know, he knows what he's doing, but he's reached the age where he's like, yeah, you know what? I'm transitioning this business to somebody else. But I'll be here, you know, because he's a familiar face.
1: Sure.
0: You know. Anyway, so he was there yesterday. And then this new guy, Dr. Patel, who I've been kind of seeing, you know, overlapping the last couple of years as this transition gets made. He comes in and he's the one who told me that, you know, he can fix this thing. And he did. He even straightened my teeth out.
1: What do you mean he straightened your teeth out?
0: Look at this.
1: How the hell did he do that?
0: He like I put like wedges in there, and he like moved them around, and it was like a little tightening, and it was like doing a little vice thing in there, and all
1: get
0: that stuff.
1: How
0: and
1: long did this take?
0: It maybe an hour.
1: Get out of here!
0: I'm not kidding you.
1: What kind of source are you talking about?
0: The filling. He gets rid of all the stains on the teeth.
1: Wow! Look
0: and
1: at
0: then
1: that.
0: He polishes the chisnit out of them, and they're all look at that. It's like wow. I can smile again,
1: man. Yeah,
0: it's like a new set of grills.
1: I mean, from a guy that went for a whole lifetime having his teeth all jacked up, you look pretty damn good.
0: Thank you very much. But it's funny how like one little thing like that makes you feel a little bit better.
1: Yeah,
0: you know.
1: If only could you find a doctor that could work on the rest of you.
0: That's the problem. There's not a lot of people that are out there that can do that.
1: But, yeah. Hey, listen. You know, you gotta embrace what the good Lord gave you. You know, I did. God's
0: I did
1: got a hell of a sense of humor.
0: And frankly, you know, the staining that was my fault.
1: Mm-hmm.
0: But the crookedness and all that stuff, I really couldn't do much about that. But but the staining and all that stuff, that is now obviously a thing of the past.
1: Right.
0: And unless I pick up the old pipe again, it's nice. It's nice to have a fresh set of grills.
1: Well, good for you.
0: Going on. Yeah.
1: See, when I was a kid, you know, my sister is like 7 years younger than me, and my sister got braces.
0: Mm-hmm.
1: Like around the time that kids normally get braces. What is that like? You know, 10, 12, 13, whatever it was. Anyway, she got braces. Got the orthodonture. Beautiful smile. Teeth are perfect. My parents didn't love me enough to afford orthodonture. Back when I was a young child, and don't think for a second that I don't hold that over their head every single day of their lives. Oh, I'm sorry. You need medical attention? Well, my teeth needed medical attention back in the 70s. And what did you do? Oh, what? Nothing? Oh, what comes around goes around.
0: Yeah. Well, you were the unwanted child to begin with.
1: Clearly, I was the black sheep of the family.
0: Well, you're the firstborn, right?
1: Yeah.
0: So then they're like, let's say the next one. Let's see what the next one does.
1: Yeah, lightning can't strike twice in the same spot. So
0: we don't raise losers in this home.
1: No, I mean we learn from our mistakes the first time around. It took 7 years for it to germinate, but we got there.
0: But I appreciate Dr. Patel.
1: Well, nicely done.
0: That's very nicely done. All staff down there, they're good people. They were the one that gave me the penis cake for my birthday. Do you remember that?
1: Yes.
0: I couldn't find. My said I wasn't allowed to get happy birthday penis written on a cake at a certain grocery store.
1: Yeah.
0: And then yet they had it done for me.
1: That's you know, what dental practice does that?
0: Good one.
1: Yeah.
0: That's why.
1: A dental practice that provides cake.
0: Yeah.
1: Sugary cake.
0: Well,
1: the kind of thing that causes cavities, which can be dealt with further dentistry.
0: Do you see that's part of the game? Do you see that? It's like me with the $20 dinner and a comedy show. We come give you a taste of those meatballs. You're going to want to keep coming back, my friend.
1: So all these years ago, when they got you the cake, they were probably thinking, you know, Steve's a pretty nice guy. His teeth are all jacked up. Yeah. Let's find a way to get him back in the office quick with a cake.
0: Yeah. Well, they heard the bit of me talking about how I couldn't get penis written on a birthday cake. Yet they delivered.
1: Wow.
0: Can you imagine that?
1: Now, that's some customer service you don't find anywhere in the dentistry world.
0: 4 out of 5 dentists would have not have done that, but mine did.
1: Well, that is fantastic.
0: Yeah, so I can smile again.
1: It's 6:22 with Bax and Nagel on Rock 102.
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1: It's going to be rainy this morning, and then clearing this afternoon with a high of 74. Tomorrow, mix of sun and clouds with a high of 82. It is 66 in downtown Springfield.
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6: After 2 days of heavy rain, we're seeing some slow improvements. Today remains overcast with spotty off and on showers. It's cool and muggy with highs between 68 and 76. Maybe a break of sun by the end of the day. Tonight, skies are clearing. Lows fall to between 56 and 62. Tomorrow, we'll have a mix of sun and clouds, and highs will range between about 78 and 86. Perhaps a spot shower in the afternoon, but the majority of the day is dry. With your Western Mass News first alert forecast, I'm meteorologist Liam Murphy.
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1: Thanks, Bax. A Springfield.

0: Bill Ben was arrested on two outstanding warrants on Tuesday and faces additional charges for allegedly attacking officers. Springfield Police spokesperson Ryan Walsh stated that the police were aware that 40-year-old Christopher Cummings was wanted on two warrants and had allegedly made multiple threats that he would not go back to jail while currently having arrest warrants. At approximately 7 a.m. on Tuesday, officers located Cummings riding a bicycle in the area of Central and Main Streets. They continued to observe him until additional officers arrived on the 200 block of State Street. When police exited their vehicles, Cummings tried to escape on his bike, but officers caught up with him. While trying to gain control of him on the ground, Cummings began violently struggling, kicking and hitting officers multiple times. During the struggle, Cummings reached into his waistband and pulled out a knife.
1: That's not a knife.
0: Opening it and reportedly trying to use it on the police, officers used a taser and OC spray to detain him, and he continued thrashing and kicking it after he was handcuffed. Springfield police said that Cummings has had 90 adult arraignments and guilty findings on charges including manslaughter and assault and battery with a dangerous weapon.
1: All right. Listen, if you're a guy that's got a little experience in the judicial system, like 90 times you've been arraigned, and you don't want to go back to jail, and you've made that clear.
0: Yeah.
1: Fighting police officers and brandishing a knife is probably not the best way to accomplish that goal. I'm just saying.
0: 90 times.
1: 90. How old is he? 40?
0: Yeah. So, 40 years old. He's 40 years old.
1: That's, I mean, I'm not going to sit here and do the math, but that's a lot. Am I crazy or is that a lot of indictments?
0: That's a lot of indictments. He currently faces charges of assault and battery with a dangerous weapon, resisting arrest. And then he was had an arrest warrant at a Palmer for operating a motor vehicle with a suspended license and no inspection sticker. That's the one he's really going to hold their feet to the fire on. I'm not getting charged with that ticket.
1: Right.
0: You know, that's just too much.
1: That's crazy. Think about this. Let's say he's, okay, he's 40 years old. Let's say his first indictment came when he was just a young, rambunctious teenager. Let's just say 15 years old.
0: Yeah.
1: Okay. At 90 indictments over the course of, say, 25 years, that would be 3.6 indictments per year.
0: And you're talking his entire adult life. So if they measure it from like 18, that's even less. That's right. Even more.
1: Yeah. Yes. I got to tell you, I don't think this kid's learning his lesson.
0: That's I mean, if that's your career choice.
1: I also say kid, and I realize he's a 40-year-old man, an adult who should know that if I act in a certain way, there's a chance the police will act in a certain way as well.
0: I don't think if you have 90 indictments over your adult life that you care what is
1: going... Well, he obviously cares enough to try fighting police officers and brandishes a knife. Like, if I'm going down, we're all going down.
0: Well, he's probably...
1: I don't want to go back there.
0: Yeah, but he knows he's probably going to go back there. He might as well put up a fight. That's probably what he's thinking.
1: Do you think when he goes back to jail, it's kind of like a high school reunion? Sees guys he hasn't seen in a while. Hey, how's it going in cell block D?
0: We got to talk to Coachy. Do you get a punch card over at that place? Like if you go like on your fifth visit, you get a free Cinnabon from the commissary.
1: That's a hell of an enticement.
0: Yeah,
1: those things are delicious. I think, though, we both know the sheriff fairly well. I think the sheriff is more likely to reward you for getting out of jail than for you to check back in.
0: Yeah.
1: I don't think there's like an incentive program to come back. I think there's more of an incentive program to go away and stay there.
0: Yeah, but I'm sure there's some sort of like, you know, loyalty program, like a Best Western Rewards.
1: Yeah.
0: You know, you're staying at the Hampden County House of Correction. I mean, do you get to make your own waffles there in the waffle maker for the complimentary breakfast in the morning?
1: Don't believe they allow inmates to operate the waffle maker.
0: Well, then that's just ridiculous.
1: Well, I don't think so. Yeah. See, because a waffle iron could be used as a cell block weapon.
0: Yeah.
1: You don't want a face full of waffled iron, do you?
0: Wait, no. I mean, the thing would be bolted down to the counter. You can't just rip the

0: thing off and throw it in somebody's face. But, you know, I mean, if you want to rehabilitate somebody, mm-hmm. trusting them making their own waffle for their complimentary breakfast at the jail
1: as
0: part of your Hampden County Rewards Program.
1: Yeah, I don't know if they have the breakfast buffet, say like a Marriott. But on the other hand, if you spend a lot of time there, like a Bonvoy rewards program would make a little bit of sense.
0: I'm telling you, Best Western is the best complimentary breakfast.
1: I would agree with that. That's actually a pretty good breakfast. But and sometimes the Marriott is either hit or miss. I've been to some Marriotts where the food is fantastic, and I've been at a Marriott where I was not that impressed. But you're right. Best Western does provide a pretty good option.
0: Did you know they have like two tiers of Best Western? They have like a Best Western Plus, which is
1: and not as good Best Western.
0: Well, it's a little bit bougier.
1: Really?
0: Yeah, it's a bougie Best Western.
1: Is that more like business class?
0: I think so.
1: Yeah, that makes sense.
0: It's an extra $10 a night.
1: That's almost worth it.
0: A key developer for the proposed $2 billion Springfield Regional Justice Center announced Tuesday he is stepping away from the project amid allegations of a conflict of interest. John Barrow stated he is divesting his ownership interest to ensure the redevelopment continues to move forward. The state selected Liberty Junction on July 2nd to redevelop 125 Liberty Street as the site for the new Justice Center, roughly 1 mile from the current courthouse. The project aims to replace the Roderick Ireland Courthouse, a facility that has faced years of scrutiny. However, the selection was immediately challenged in court by competing developers.
1: So does this mean it goes back to square one and we start rebidding?
0: I guess so. Competing developers Jeb Belice and Dinesh Patel filed a lawsuit alleging the selection process was tainted. The legal challenge raised concerns about potential conflict of interest involving Barros and a person connected to the Liberty Junction team. Barros serves as the interim executive director of the Massachusetts Convention Center Authority. In a statement, Barros defended his actions and noted that his company's role in the courthouse project was a matter of public record. He said he disclosed the involvement to state agencies and withdrew the active participation in the selection process before leading the Convention Center Authority. Throughout the process, I made every disclosure required by the statute and strictly followed all procurement regulations to ensure my role was legal and proper.
1: All right, fine. But you know what? This is probably for the best.
0: He described his involvement as a distraction that was slowing progress on a facility Hampden County needs. Claiborne Williams, a principal of Liberty Junction team, said Barros remained focused on replacing a building that had been described as a hazard.
1: Yes, but, you know, conflicts are still conflicts, and sometimes you can't get around that.
0: A court hearing regarding the lawsuit and the future of the courthouse project is scheduled for August 11th, so nothing has been made. This is going to go on for a while.
1: Probably, but you know what? I think doing it the other way makes a lot more sense than doing it the way the state wanted us to go. So, we'll see. Stay tuned.
0: A Chicopee woman and her fiancé are in the running to be named America's Favorite Couple, a nationwide competition that offers the winning pair a feature in Variety magazine and a $20,000 prize. Lauren Mazo, we've had her in the studio before. She was the organ donor recipient years ago. And her fiancé, Mike, they're among the couples competing in the online contest, which is hosted by Colossal, as part of a fundraising campaign benefiting Oceana and the L.A. Regional Food Bank. Mazo, who is a multiple-time organ donation recipient, shared the couple's outlook in a statement on their competition profile. "We've done enough surviving. Now it's time we start living." The competition's grand prize includes a feature in Variety magazine, $20,000, and a celebrity double date experience. Who do you get to go on the celebrity double date with? Like, if you win.
1: I don't know.
0: It's got to be somebody good. Like, you don't want to go, you don't want to be on a double date with, like, I don't know.
1: I really couldn't tell you. I mean, and who picks up the bill?
0: Well, I'm sure the show does.
1: Well.
0: Unless they make you take it out of your $20,000 purse that you just won.
1: I know, but let's say they get along and say, hey, we should do this again sometime. Next thing they go out, and then who pays? Do you go Dutch with the millionaires that are sitting across the table from you?
0: No. Somebody else is paying for the dinner.
1: I would hope so.
0: And I hope it's some good celebrity. Like a Tom Cruise and whoever he's banging right now.

0: Well, you know what's going to wind up happening? Yeah. Well, Tom Cruise is unavailable, but Pauly Shore has plenty of free time in his schedule.
1: That's what I'm getting at, buddy. Hey, buddy. You want to go on a double Dutch date,
0: buddy? Hey, buddy. Should we order the nachos?
1: Hey, buddy. Voting.
0: I love nachos, buddy.
1: Voting for the current round closes tonight at 7 p.m. according to the competition website. For more information about Lauren and Mike's campaign, including voting, you can visit the competition profile. I'm not going to read the whole web's page, but you can get it from 22 News.
0: All right.
1: From the thing. But that's pretty exciting.
0: That's very cool.
1: Yeah. But again, it better be a good couple that you're going on a date with. Somebody suggested Kim Kardashian. Oh my God, the last time I had a double Dutch anything.
0: At least you know the Kardashian's going to take you to someplace nice.
1: Will they, though?
0: Yeah, no. I mean, they're not like an Arby's type of family or anything like that.
1: Well, I mean, that tape looked like an Arby's party.
0: Yeah, I know, but they've made a lot of money since that tape.
1: There was a lot of horsey sauce being slewn around in that thing.
0: I understand,
1: Steve. For only $39.95.
0: Yes.
1: Your Pioneer Valley forecast today is going to be cloudy with some rain showers. High of 74 tomorrow. A mix of sun and clouds with a high of 82. It's 66 in downtown Springfield. I'm Steve Nagel, and that's the news on Rock 102. Aw, yeah.
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1: It is going to be rainy with a high of 74. It is 66 in downtown Springfield.
0: So this week on Baxi's Musical Podcast, my guest earlier in the week was Daryl Jennifer from the band Bad Brains, legendary band out of Washington, D.C. He's got a brand new record out, his latest solo album called The Weather Channel. Today, I posted a bonus episode with Dutch guitar virtuoso Adrian Vandenberg.
1: Sweet.
0: Formerly of Whitesnake. You may recall his 1982 hit, Burning Heart.
1: All right.
0: Oh, yes. This burning heart of mine. A little kick-assery from Adrian Vandenberg.
1: But here he goes again on his own.
0: No, well, yeah, he did that too.
1: Yeah.
0: Anyway, Adrian is celebrating his 50th anniversary in music. Hitting a 50th anniversary tour, which begins on Monday at the Vault Music Club in New Bedford. And then also Tuesday, he'll be in New Haven at Toad's Place, getting a documentary, a biography, and a new album all in the same year. Pretty cool stuff.
1: Look at you, Mr. Postman, over there.
0: You're damn right. Now, yeah. Next week, because I'm not here tomorrow to tell you about it, next week, my guest is Dave McWayne, the lead singer and leader of Boston.

0: And Scott legends, Big D and the Kids Table. They got their 21st album coming out. It's out now, called The Old Fashioned Saturday Night. It is a great, great record, and they're coming to the Drake in Amherst on September 5th. So that's coming up on Monday. The Drake is a great club. Anyway, that's coming up on Monday on Apple Podcasts, SoundCloud, Spotify, YouTube, and on the Rock 102 app. Brought to you by Metro Chrysler, Dodge Jeep, and Ramachickamee, and Rock 102.
1: Well, there you go.
0: Adrian Vandenberg. Kicking ass till both shoes are crappy.
1: There you go.
0: Anyway, yeah, so that's a lot going on in the podcast.
1: A lawsuit. You know, we have what do they call it? Employee incentives, don't we?
0: Since when?
1: Well, we have cake day every month.
0: Cake day. I mean, you don't have to be a good employee to get a piece of cake.
1: Well, but on the cake czar. And yeah, but that's not the sovereign cake prince, and we get to decide who gets the cake or not.
0: That's a morale booster. I wouldn't say that's an incentive.
1: Well, some companies do incentives.
0: Not this one.
1: Hey, we get old Deerfield Craft Fair tickets every once in a while.
0: Oh, there is that.
1: Yeah.
0: Okay, I take that back.
1: Quit your bitching, okay? Anyway, a lawsuit against Comcast Cable Division alleges that a store manager humiliated the lowest performing salesperson each month with a strange ritual in which a cream pie was smashed into the employee's face. We should do that here.
0: I love that.
1: The lawsuit claims the store manager took videos of the assaults and ordered employees to participate in the assaults and record their own videos. A Comcast store in Plainville, Connecticut had a policy that had the highest ranked retail sales consultant for the prior month was instructed by his or her supervisor, Ms. Peterson, the Comcast store manager, to tie the lowest ranked sales consultant for the prior month to a chair in the back office and thereafter assault that person by violently smashing a cream pie in their face. This lady needs to be promoted.
0: She should be like on the top rung of management.
1: Plaintiff David Figueroa's lawsuit said he was hired as a retail sales consultant in February and was supervised by store manager Sully Fuentes Peterson. Figueroa alleges that Peterson designed and implemented the pie-in-the-face ritual to meet goals related to sales and positive responses in customer surveys. The defendant did not inform the plaintiff prior to his acceptance of defendant's offer of employment that the Comcast store has a policy of subjecting retail sales consultants to a pie-in-the-face.
0: Wow. That's awesome.
1: Yeah.
0: I think we should have like a Three Stooges style pie fight just here in the office. No reason, no, not to humiliate anybody, but who wouldn't want to be involved in a pie fight?
1: I don't know.
0: I think it sounds like a lot of fun.
1: I think so too. Figueroa resigned on February 27th. He was only there for 20 days.
0: And everything was lovey-dovey.
1: And he alleges it was a constructive discharge. The lawsuit said the defendant Comcast was negligent because it reasonably should have known about the store manager's policies and the policies could harm employees. Comcast failed to properly supervise the Comcast store's management team, allowing the store management to humiliate employees for the purpose of promoting the defendant's revenues and profits, according to the lawsuit. Comcast is likely to dispute the negligence claim and may dispute at least some of the factual allegations. They provided a statement to the media in which it said it disagrees with the complaint but did not provide any details. They also did not say whether it still employs that manager. Yeah, because she's in the regional office now.
0: she got promoted, by the way. She's the least productive new employee, the new manager, so she may get a pie in the face.
1: Did you ever have a conversation with somebody from Comcast on the phone?
0: I have.
1: It feels like you're getting a cream pie to the face when you're doing that, when they're all said and done.
0: Actually, I think it's a little bit more violating than that.
1: You think so?
0: Oh, yeah. Yes.
1: Never had a cream pie to the face from Comcast?
0: I would say it was much more involved than that.
1: I don't know.
0: It went on much longer.
1: Much longer.
0: Much
1: yeah.
0: longer.
1: Yeah. Well, you know what? Again, I think we should do that here. The lowest performance employee, especially in the sales department.
0: Yeah.
1: We hit them in the face with pies.
0: All right. I like that idea.
1: Yeah.
0: I don't know who is the lowest performer, but, you know, who knows?
1: I got a couple of ideas.
0: It's 657 at Rock 102.
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0: It's 7 o'clock at Bax and Nagel on Rock 102. The Pioneer Valley forecast is looking like this today. Cloudy, occasional showers. But boy, we sure could use the rain. A high of 74. Tonight, partly cloudy. Low of 60. Tomorrow, finally, a nice day. A mix of sun and clouds and a high of 84. It's about 65 degrees right now in downtown Springfield.
10: This is Scott Cohen. We start with Patriots football this morning. Training camp will heat up today as the team begins full pads and contact drills for the first time. Practice starts at noon today. The key thing to watch will be cornerback Christian Gonzalez, still under contract but looking for a record-setting extension. Will he be a full participant today? The first preseason game is 2 weeks away against the Indianapolis Colts. Red Sox, we're in July right now. They keep battling. Last night, a 4-2 victory over the A's. Andrew Monasterio, the hero, with a two-run 10th-inning home run. The Red Sox battled back three times to win the game last night. Five different pitchers helped. Starter Patrick Sandoval went five innings and struck out seven. Aroldis Chapman struck out two to get the win. Greg Weissert struck out two to earn the save. The Red Sox currently hold the second American League wild card spot. One more with the A's tonight. Sonny Gray on the mound. Then they head to Los Angeles to take on the Dodgers. The Yankees lost 6-5 in 12 innings to the White Sox in Chicago. Cam Schlittler went six innings and struck out eight. Meantime, back to the Red Sox for a moment. They did get good news on the injury front. Newcomer Curtis Meade won't need surgery on his fractured wrist, meaning he could be back this season. The PGA Tour stop this week is in Detroit. It's the Rocket Classic that tees off this morning. 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
0: Hey, good morning, sports fans. How the heck are you? As some of you know, last weekend, former Cowboys quarterback and CBS football analyst Tony Romo was busted for drunk driving after a long day of playing golf in Milwaukee. Romo, who's making roughly $18 million a year, apparently felt that contacting Uber wasn't nearly as cost-effective as a DUI. In this case, Tony was wrong, and as a result, I'm sure Tony will not only feel the financial pinch of the legal system, but also feel the costly effects that such a charge will have on his car insurance. Thankfully, not everybody who finds himself in a vehicular incident is guilty of driving under the influence. Other drivers are just stupid and irresponsible. As many of you might have heard, San Francisco 49ers head coach Kyle Shanahan was involved in a car crash about 2 weeks ago, which left him with serious injuries, including three broken ribs and lacerations to the face. According to the police report, Shanahan was driving his Tesla and then crashed into a SUV driven by a 21-year-old woman. Police say at the time of the crash, his car was traveling at top speeds of 20 miles an hour, but the crash was clearly the young woman's fault. On Tuesday, Shanahan told reporters that this was not the case, that in fact the crash occurred after he dropped his cell phone and attempted to reach for it just before the moment of impact. According to Shanahan, the accident was completely his fault and not the other way around, saying, quote, "I hit her. I don't know why it was reported this way." You don't understand why it was reported that way? Listen, I think we're all reasonable adults here. The reason this young man was listed as being at fault is really simple to understand. You see, she's not the head coach of the San Francisco 49ers. She's simply a 21-year-old woman with limited driving experience. Kyle Shanahan, on the other hand, was still preparing for the opening of this week's training camp. He doesn't have time to focus on the insurance implications of a low-speed car crash, not when he's trying to get his team back into the playoffs, and yet here he is taking responsibility like a guy who completely forgot how much more important he is, especially to a police officer so close to the start of the preseason schedule. But hey, enough of my yapping. Sports brought to you by Rocky's Ace Hardware. Is it too late to plant? Heck no. Not when plants are 75% off at Rocky's. Get over to Rocky's and get some flowering plants to doll the place up. Plant in a patio right there in the ground where they belong. Get them now, 75% off while they last at Rocky's Ace Hardware. I'm back. That's my view from the couch.
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1: It's going to be cloudy for the rest of the day with a high of 74 at 66 in downtown Springfield.
0: Comedian Jesse May Peluso is going to be at Comics Roadhouse tonight, tomorrow, two shows on Saturday. I believe Marty Caproni is involved in that show somehow. Mm-hmm. The two of them have toured together many, many times in the past.
1: Many, many times.
0: Many times.
1: And she's on the phone with us right now.
0: Jesse, how are you?
2: Hi.
1: Hey.
3: Oh, hey.
0: What an adorable way to start off a conversation.
2: Hi.
0: All right, take that back.
4: Hey, Jess.
2: Hi. Keep going.
4: Hey, Jess, I'm here with Bax and Nagel.
2: Are we live?
1: You can fake it, can't you?
2: Yeah, I can take it.
1: All right, Jessamay Peluso is going to be opening for Marty Caproni at Fire, Mohegan Sun this weekend.
4: No.
0: How does it feel to be opening up for a hack comic like that?
4: Right.
0: How does that feel?
4: See, this is what they wanted to do, Jess. They wanted to get you on the phone and then use it as a springboard to make fun of me with this passive-aggressive nonsense.
1: How dare you? You're out!
4: I threw them right out.
2: Men talk about their feelings more now. What's going on? This is very spicy.
0: All right. Okay. Well, then let me try this again. You know, it hurts me when I see Marty do such hack material every week.
4: Oh, that's terrible. Mm.
2: Well, then you should get a therapist.
4: Yes.
0: Marty, how do you feel about that? And how does it make you resent your parents?
4: I feel insulted and oddly at home. Yeah, so that's conflicting.
2: I feel turned on.
1: But Jessamay, you got five shows this weekend, right? Or four shows this weekend, right?
2: I don't even know what city I'm going into. Yeah, I have five shows. Marty knows details. Marty,
4: it's four shows, one Thursday, one Friday, two Saturday.
1: All right.
4: To my understanding.
1: Got four shows.
0: All right. That I added up. Did the math. It's four.
4: Jess, I'm looking at different things we can do to get us kicked out of the casino, similar to at the mall.
2: Yeah, we don't have to really do much to get kicked out of places. Marty and I tend to... that just happens naturally. We've driven Sambonis in the Shutdown Mall at night. We've taken those animals in the same mall, broke into the comedy club, took their beers while on these animals, and left thinking we made away scot-free. Cut to the owner sending us CCTV camera footage of us just cruising around the comedy club with beers in our hands.
4: I'm going to have to put that up in my story now so people can see it so they know what we're talking about. But that was so fun.
0: You actually wrangled animals before show?
4: I don't know why we always get in this trouble, Jess, but the first time that we ever really hung out, remember we were in Pittsfield, Steve's favorite place.
2: Yeah, you dove into a field. I lost you in grass.
4: She dared me to jump into a huge set of like tall grass, but it's Pittsfield.
2: It was like reed.
4: So like I jumped into it, but there was a parking lot underneath of it full of glass and hypodermic needles and all.
1: Oh yeah, that's where they get all that GE cancer they've been doling out for years out there.
2: We are literally brother and sister.
4: Yeah.
2: It is. It's like he's sent from the angels above. So am I. I mean, clearly, so am I. We definitely get into scenarios like brother and sister and have so much fun on the road. Well, we usually have a game we play, some sort of thing we do on stage. We haven't done it in a while, but we might have to do it this weekend. We can't say what it'll be because it's just for us. But
4: yes.
2: We just have so much fun. It's like working with family, so I'm pumped. I'm really, really pumped.
4: You know, I was going to ask Steve to come do a guest spot, but he's a softball dad now.
1: Yeah, I'm doing softball games all weekend long.
2: That's awesome.
1: Yeah. It's you know what? Maybe I'll come. Maybe I'll make it to one of the shows, and I'll be like one of the umpires when you drop a good joke. I'll be like, sure.
2: Oh my God! My dad was my softball coach when I was a kid, and. You know, this is like a small league. Like, we're 5 years old. We're teeny children.
1: Yeah.
2: My dad screamed at the umpire when he made some call that was probably right. I mean, an umpire is not going to be scandalous in a game of 5-year-olds. But my dad screamed and swore at this ump, "What the F, ump? You made this call." And my dad's like grabbing the dirt and throwing it at the umpire, and he got kicked out of the game. My dad got ousted.
0: Wow.
2: Shot out of the game.
0: Yeah, normally that's not really one of those traumatic childhood experiences that you carry with you for the rest of your life. Usually most children get over that kind of trauma.
4: Hey,
1: not for nothing. With the Italian background you got there, maybe he thought there was somebody on the take at the softball game for the 5-year-olds.
2: Oh yeah, maybe he did. And I have to correct you because my grandmother would. I'm Sicilian.
1: Sicilian.
0: Oh, yeah. All right. But it would be a shame if your kid were to accidentally trip over third base.
1: Yeah, this kid takes a dive in the third inning. What do you say?
2: Right down there. You need a new uniform. You go right down there.
4: What does Peluso mean in Italian?
2: You know what it means, Marty. You're setting me up. It means big and hairy.
0: Seriously, that's what it means? Big and hairy? I had no idea.
2: If I'm listening, Google it. Hell is hair. Uso is many. And I have multiple body parts that I could corroborate with.
1: It was named after my Aunt Isabel, who had a mustache the size of a Sasquatch.
2: My Aunt Carmela had a huge mustache.
1: Yeah.
0: Like handlebar style or like a mutton chop kind of thing?

0: started this, and she sent me all these videos of dogs with short spine syndrome. And
1: short
0: now,
1: shepherds,
0: yes,
1: specific.
0: Thank you. And now, Jimothy has come to light. It's a raccoon with short spine syndrome. And she has harassed my inbox for 2 weeks straight with Jimothy videos. 5, 6, 7, 10 videos a day.
2: I so. Like that. By the way, did you see the Jimothy shirt that looks like the Bucky's logo that they made?
0: I'm sure that I'll get one in the mail at this point.
3: Is that a crop shirt?
2: It is a crop shirt. You should get it for Marty.
3: Yeah. For smaller extremities. Perfect.
0: This is, see the abuse I get? I go to work the week with Jess, I get abused. I stay here with you guys, I get abused.
3: But we're doing it out of love. It's not like we're, you know, here being cruel. I mean, we could be cruel, but I mean, we're not really being cruel.
0: Well, listen, I love all of you guys too, you know.
3: I really love you.
2: Now, Jess, let me just, not only do you do comedy, you do writing, you do multifaceted things you do in the entertainment industry, but you also are a grieffluencer, if that's what you label yourself at. Tell us how you got into that.
1: My parents are dead AF.
2: That's all it took, right? That's all it took.
1: It wasn't by choice.
2: Yeah.
1: This is not a vocation I chose. It chose me. You know, I have come to the realization and have accepted the fact that I'm relatively well-equipped to handle the loss. And it has to do with my disposition. Marty can attest to this. I generally and genuinely have a sunny disposition.
0: You do.
1: I have a pattern developed to have rose-colored glasses to deal with stress and trauma, but some of it's also just who I am innately. I've realized that that's something to share with people because a lot of people drown in grief and a lot of people become overwhelmed and succumb to those heavy waves that can wash over us, especially when things get compounded. You know, I'm not just talking about losing people, but losing a job or losing your sense of self or losing your mind. Like, all of that can be overwhelming, and a lot of people get drowned in everyday grief. And so I just decided to go into that space a little bit more and try to shed some light on it and be an example of how you can lose the most important people, your job, your identity, all of which I have lost before, and find humor in it.
0: You know, Jess, look at Steve setting you up with a great question to plug the weekend shows. Hey, everyone in your family's dead. What shows should you we come out and see?
2: Well, I was going to lead into the fact that I'm part of your group that you send these messages out, and they're very encouraging, and there's people that respond to that you actually respond to these messages.
1: You're in our grief gang?
2: Yeah, and that's where I was getting with this, because I've responded to several of those messages, and you don't pay attention to me at all. And I was like, you know what?
1: No.
2: I don't really care that her parents are dead. You know, it's
1: Now I will. I give everyone equal attention, but I'll give you a little extra.
3: Oh, that's nice.
2: All right, there you go.
3: All right, very good. So it's 4 shows at Mohegan Sun this weekend with Marty Caproni.
1: We'd be remiss not to mention a portion of my sales go towards an Alzheimer's Foundation, Hilarity for Charity, Seth Rogen's Caregiving Foundation. All the funds go towards family members who have become caregivers for those who get diagnosed with dementia or Alzheimer's. So whoever comes to our shows this weekend, a portion of those ticket sales will go towards that foundation.
3: Will you be bringing the dog?
1: Yeah, the dog is coming with me.
3: Yeah. He's the opener, right? Right. Jesse May, great to talk to you. Have a great time this weekend with Marty.
1: I love you guys.
3: Love you.
0: Love you. See you soon.
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1: Liam's got the full forecast for you.
0: Steve, isn't there some sort of $20 dinner and a comedy show happening somewhere, sometime?
1: Well, I'm glad you asked that, Bax. Yes, there's a $20 dinner and a comedy show tonight over at the Shortstop. You can message me to reserve ahead, or you can Venmo me at Nagel Comedy. And if you should just show up, it's $25.
0: And it's a stacked menu, not just of food, but also the comics too.
1: Yeah, we got quite a few comics coming in from Boston, New York, Chicopee.
0: Wow.
1: Yeah, yeah. It's, man, as far as Chicopee.
0: That's like the four corners of the earth right there.
1: But it'll be a damn good show, and we hope to see you out there.
0: Good
1: tonight.
0: That'll be a lot of fun.
1: Yes, it will.
0: We got news, and it's coming up next on Rock 102.
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3: After 2 days of heavy rain, we're seeing some slow improvements. Today remains overcast with spotty off and on showers. It's cool and muggy with highs between 68 and 76. Maybe a break of sun by the end of the day. Tonight, skies are clearing. Lows fall to between 56 and 62. Tomorrow, we'll have a mix of sun and clouds, and highs will range between about 78 and 86. Perhaps a spot shower in the afternoon, but the majority of the day is dry. With your Western Mass News First Alert forecast, I'm meteorologist Liam Murphy.
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0: 732 with Bax and Nagel on Rock 102. It's time for news. Here's local radio icon Steve Nagel, by the way, brought to you by Country Nissan.
1: There you go. Country Nissan, welcome to the program.
0: They've been with us before.
1: No, I know. I'm just saying.
0: But it's a pleasure to have them back.
1: But you asked, you said it after you introduced me.
0: Because I actually didn't look at the page in advance. Usually, normally do that, but I get distracted with something else. And so, again, time for news brought to you by Country Nissan. Here's local radio icon Steve Nagel.
1: All right, now I'm in the sorts.
0: You're
1: I was
0: the
1: out
0: zone
1: of the
0: now.
1: Sorts. I was in the sorts.
0: Okay,
1: now.
0: Good.
1: Westfield police are warning people to stay off the new athletic complex at Westfield High School,
0: including the athletes.
1: Yeah, everybody, stay off. They said it's still an active construction site, and all the fields are closed to the public. Officials noted that someone could get hurt or damage the new playing surface before it's even ready. No trespassing signs are posted and will stay up until the complex is officially opened. I drove by it the other day. It's very nice.
0: Really?
1: Yeah. It's like a bougie, kind of like Long Meadow fields. When they first built that, and you were like, wow, look at this place.
0: Yeah. Long Meadow's got good fields. Wilbraham Munson's got a bunch of great facilities. I'll tell you what, I drove past the newly constructed East Long Meadow High School project. Tell you what, if I didn't know better, I'd almost want to go back to high school.
1: And
0: but I do know better.
1: And that's supposed to open by September, right? Or August, or whatever the first day of school is?
0: Third week of August, yeah.
1: All right.
0: I know. It's coming already. I hope they're going to get it all finished in time.
1: This is the one guy. This is like the end. This is where the contractors start cutting corners.
0: Oh, yeah. Yeah, this is the time when not all the wiring gets put into code. The plumbing gets all jammed up.
1: Yeah.
0: I mean, jammed up by the plumbing, not by the stuff that goes through it.
1: Or like somebody didn't hook up a plumbing pipe properly.
0: Oh, yeah.
1: So, you know, all of a sudden you got raw sewage into the brand new building. It's been known to happen.
0: I know it has.
1: Yeah.
0: You don't have to tell me.
1: But you never know what could possibly happen between now and the first day of school.
0: You don't want that stuff happening in the first day of school. That's why they send the teachers there almost a week in advance. For professional development, the hell that means.
1: You got to get used to the classroom.
0: Yeah, I suppose. What, are you going to put some construction paper on the walls, learn a few thing or two about a thing or two?
1: It's a brand new school. You know, you gotta break it in. You got to get comfortable in there.
0: It's going to take a few months before it's really broken in.
1: You know, it took us a while to start hanging stuff up in this room since March.
0: We haven't hung up anything in this room, except the TV on the wall.
1: I know, that's my point.
0: I mean, we've been collecting stuff. I think it's time to start to, you know, maybe decorating this place, some potted plants, maybe a couch with some throw pillows.
1: We're waiting for the padding stuff. I think that's what we're waiting for.
0: Oh, yeah.
1: First.
0: No surprises, it has to be a padded room.
1: Well, I mean, we're all a bit crazy in here anyway, right? Am I right?
0: You'd have to be in this business.
1: If you had to find a new route in Springfield on Wednesday night, we can now share why. And I say we as a representative of Western Mass News.
0: What are we looking at here?
1: A scene of a two-car crash at the corner of Allen and Island Pond Road occurred around 8:15 p.m. that day. By the time our crew arrived, the other car was already gone. You can see, by looking at your radio, the front end of the remaining cars is crushed pretty good as crews work to clean up the scene. Despite a good amount of debris, officials said only minor injuries have been reported. There were injuries injured in the crash?
0: Well, I don't know, but I do believe it was debris.
1: We have been told the roads have reopened at this time.
0: Well, this happened at what time?
1: 8 o'clock.
0: What day?
1: Yesterday.
0: Yeah, I would think that by 7:36 the following morning, that's clear. Although, you know, the car did take a kind of a nasty hit.
1: It did, but that's why the road was closed. And if you were wondering, you can wonder no more. The road is open.
0: Well, thank you for providing that information.
1: Well, it's me and the crew. Me and the Western Mass News crew.
0: I hear you.
1: Heavy rain is sending tens of millions of gallons of sewage and stormwater pouring into the Connecticut River.
0: Ah, just like we like it.
1: Refreshing. Springfield Water and Sewer Commissioner, Springfield Water and Sewer said combined sewer overflows, or CSOs, are necessary to prevent flooded streets and backed up basements during storms. The Connecticut River isn't doesn't just receive overflow from Springfield, but up the river in Holyoke as well. In Springfield on Wednesday, where heavy rainfall once again led to millions of gallons of stormwater and sewage water, at the Bondi's Island location around midday, measured 4.3 million gallons emptied into the Connecticut River. That's about 6.5 Olympic-sized swimming pools.
0: Cannonball!
1: Springfield Water and Sewer Commissioner, I'm sorry, I keep saying commissioner, I want to say, but it's CSO system. Springfield Water and Sewer maintain that the CSO system is essential at keeping water out of populated areas, and the majority of CSO discharge when it rains is stormwater, not strictly sewage. But there's some in there.
0: I mean, you gotta, it's like a mixture.
1: Communication.
0: Kind of like a martini isn't just strictly gin or vodka. There's a little bit of vermouth and maybe an olive or two.
1: That's true. Communications manager Jamie Bartek said that CSO discharge has already been reduced by about 50% since 1990, including investments into the York Street pump station in 2023. Many complaints about the system call for an overhaul. Bartek said that's not realistic, saying completely eliminating CSO is extremely complicated and costly. So you're just going to have to deal with the poo.
0: Sorry, Connecticut. But we'll be thinking of you.
1: There's no funding
0: when
1: for
0: we flush.
1: Yeah, there's no funding for CSO repairs, and the commission regularly advocates for state and local funding because individual projects can run into the tens of millions of dollars. Up the river, Holyoke has reduced annual discharge to 145 million gallons and is aiming to get it under 100 million by 2029.
0: You know, the more I'm thinking about this, I mean, it is kind of like a ridiculous argument. Okay, first of all, the river is loaded with aquatic life.
1: Yeah.
0: Fish.
1: What
0: have you?
1: Yeah.
0: All kinds. Where do you think the fish go when they have to use the restroom?
1: They're doing it right there.
0: Right there in the river.
1: Yeah.
0: And you're worried about the river being filthy? The river's already filthy. Same with the oceans, ponds, lakes, streams, brooks, tributaries. They're all loaded with aquatic
1: excrement.
0: Waste product. Exactly.
1: Yeah.
0: So what are you worried about?
1: I know you say that, but I mean, a largemouth bass isn't downing Taco Bell, downing a Wendy's greasy burger.
0: No, it's eating seafood all
1: day. That's what I'm saying. At least it's all natural in there, and the excrement is cleaner. When you start adding human waste into something.
0: You're making gross assumptions. I mean, you know, yes, they eat other fish, they eat plankton, they eat aquatic plants, whatever. I once saw a National Geographic special of hammerhead sharks. Yeah, hammerhead sharks, when they got to go after they've digested their meals.
1: They got to go.
0: They got to go. And let me tell you something. It ain't just a little pellet. It's a doozy. And that's a hammerhead. Never mind your humpback whales, your sperm whales, your blue whales, your great white sharks, your giant squids, all the other things that are living down in the bottom of the sea. It's like one giant toilet. And you're worried about Springfield with a couple million gallons of raw sewage. Get out of here with that. I'm not buying that complaint anymore.
1: Remember, we were on a boat ride once on the Connecticut River.
0: I remember that.
1: And do you remember what you saw and smelled?
0: Yes.
1: Yeah. You think that was an enjoyable afternoon out?
0: Well, I knew it wasn't going to be all that enjoyable. We were there with fellow employees.
1: Which was better than what was in the water, I guess.
0: I found the whole thing to be rather ironic.
1: It is very
0: ironic. Staff day on a tainted river.
1: Emphasis on the tainted.
0: Yes.
1: Yeah. A woman was stabbed with a pitchfork at a house last week, according to North Carolina authorities. The stabbing happened during the evening of July 20th at a home on Laboratory Road near Massapaug Road in Lincolnton. You know exactly where that is.
0: Know exactly that area.
1: The Lincoln County Sheriff's Office said deputies arrived at the house to find a woman with several stab wounds from a pitchfork. She was taken to the hospital for treatment. Deputies alleged that the suspect, 29-year-old Nicholas Andrew Tompkins, fled after the stabbing. Tompkins was arrested the next day and was charged with assault with a deadly weapon inflicting serious injury. That's an interesting tool to use.
0: A pitchfork.
1: That pitchfork.
0: It would not be the first on my list if I were looking to attack somebody.
1: I never saw Mr. Douglas do that on Green Acres.
0: I know, and she was always complaining that New York is where she'd rather stay.
1: Yeah.
0: She gets allergic smelling hay.

0: She just adores a penthouse view. And I remember the time she said, "Darling, I love you, but give me Park Avenue."
1: And he said, "No, you're my wife. Goodbye, city life."
0: Green Acres, we are there.
1: Yeah.
0: I remember
1: there you
0: that.
1: Go.
0: I do.
1: But that is a weird way to be assaulted by a pitchfork. I mean, I guess you got
0: ever been assaulted by a hoe?
1: Oh, I see. That's what you use the pitchfork for when you get insulted by a garden tool.
0: What about a post hole digger?
1: All right, now you're really getting into the tools.
0: Yeah, you're right. You're right. I am.
1: What about a leaf rake?
0: Could do that.
1: An edger,
0: thatch rake, maybe. That would cause some damage.
1: How about an edger, huh?
0: Yeah,
1: right. Do you ever have an edger?
0: Well, no, thank you.
1: All right. The townspeople of St. Mary's, Vancouver, British Columbia, can breathe a sigh of relief. They're finally getting rid of the foul smell of rotten fish that has for years, when the wind blows their way, wafted over their tiny community in Canada's easternmost province. And the culprit for that unpleasant odor that has vexed the picturesque town of about 300 people in Newfoundland and Labrador?
0: Dead fish?
1: 110 tanks that were left behind, each holding 3,000 gallons of fermented fish sauce.
0: Ooh.
1: When the Atlantic Seafood Sauce Company was abandoned more than 20 years ago.
0: Whoa, wait a minute. You know, fish sauce on its own at the point of expiration is pretty stinky.
1: Mm-hmm.
0: Fish sauce that's been expired for 20 years has got to be unfathomable.
1: Yeah, the place was left to ruin. Windows got broken. The roof blew off. A January storm knocked out the wall. The sauce kept on fermenting as the bacteria did their job, and the townspeople could smell it.
0: Good Lord.
1: St. Mary's volunteer Steve Ryan says it's hard to describe just how bad the smell was. The worst rotted fish you've ever smelled in your lifetime times 100, he told the Associated Press. As crews kicked off major cleanup operation at the dilapidated plant this week, Ryan watched with mixed feelings. It's a big relief, describing the town's lengthy crusade to get the government to fund the cleanup. The federal government has not contributed to the cost, he added. That makes me a little bit mad, said Ryan, who had briefly worked at the factory after graduating from high school in 1990. Every door we came to was just closed in our face. They forgot about us. Over the next few months, workers will drain the vats of left-behind fluid and mix it with peat moss, which will absorb the liquid. Trucks with giant hoses will then suck up the material and transport it to a pit that has been dug out over 3 weeks and lined with high-density polythene used in landfills. At the end, the pit will be covered with topsoil.
0: Matthew just sent us a YouTube video of this thing happening, and how the tanks are leaking. This rotting fish sauce.
1: Mm-hmm.
0: Oh my God, it's so gross. So gross.
1: If you have to wear a hazmat suit for something, that's how bad the smell is.
0: Yeah. You couldn't do this without being protected or having some, fresh oxygen blasted into your face.
1: Because even an odor carries bacteria through the air.
0: Yes. Oh my God. How awful. Disgusting.
1: You know, they still haven't put that peat moss inside of Mingles from that smell that's been emanating from that place since it's been closed. When will the good people of the hotel next door finally have their day?
0: What are you talking about? I bought that fragrance from Avon.
1: Was it Avon or was it Finger Hut, as we were talking about yesterday? Did you ever get a smell from the Finger Hut?
0: Listen, sometimes I just naturally feel like I want to smell like the Mystic Aquarium on cleanup day.
1: You know, that's what I called it. The next to the butt Finger Hut. The effervescent.
0: Well, that's a shocker.
1: The effervescent smell of karaoke 365 days a year. Your Pioneer Valley forecast today is going to be cloudy with some rain showers, high of 73. It is 66 right now in downtown Springfield. I'm Steve Nagel, and that's the news on Rock 102. Aw, yeah.
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1: It's going to be rainy today with a high of 73. Tomorrow, mix of sun and clouds with a high of 82. It's 66 in downtown Springfield.
0: All right, we're a few minutes away from Open Line Thursday. We're obviously not here tomorrow, but we are here today, and Open Line Thursday happens just after 8 o'clock now.
2: Guys, you're taking another day off? It was ridiculous, man.
0: Well, yeah, I know, but sit tight. We'll be without extra days off for quite a while after this is over. Nevertheless, there are some rules to follow for those of you who have never experienced an Open Line Thursday. The rules are as follows. Please take notes. No foul language. No hate speech. Try not to act like a dink. That's the one that people get tripped up on. And then get to your point in 30 seconds or less. You follow those rules, and we sail through this thing without any problems.
1: It'll be smooth sailing.
0: Right. So, again, the phone number is 413-293-1021. That is the number for Open Line Friday. And, again, we will get to that in a matter of minutes.
1: There you go. Let's see. You know, when I was out at in Vegas, I went to the Sphere.
0: Yeah.
1: And inside the lobby of the Sphere, which is absolutely huge, they had all these, like, you know, technologically advanced displays going on. They had like a hologram just in the sky. It was very cool. You know, it was like this rotating hologram, yeah, changing images and all that stuff. They had a couple of other fancy futuristic things, and then they had a robot that was AI and was talking to people. I didn't get a chance to talk to the robot, but there were people who were walking up, and you could talk to the robot, and the robot would answer you in, like, much like a ChatGPT type of response to it.
0: Okay.
1: It was creepy.
0: Sure.
1: It was very creepy because the thing had eyes. It was, like, moving.
0: Kind of like
1: the
0: robot at the Stop and Shop.
1: Yeah. No. More realistic than that.
0: As creepy, though?
1: Creepier.
0: Really?
1: Because it was so realistic looking. But you knew it was a robot because it didn't have, like, human skin. You know, it didn't have, like, it wasn't dressed in skin or anything like that. But it was this thing that was clearly being,
0: right,
1: you know, on its own. And upstate New York school districts plan to use an AI-powered humanoid robot in a classroom has luckily been put on hold after parents and teachers raised concerns about the manufacturer, including that the company is linked to hyper-realistic sex dolls.
0: Oh, boy.
1: Salamanca City Central School District planned to deploy the $60,000 stationary robot with long dark hair, which had already been nicknamed Sally. School board members for the district, which is on the Seneca Nation of Indians reservation, signed off on nearly the $60,000 purchase, saying it would help high school students interested in robotics and technology fields. Superintendent Mark Beeler explained that the robotics robot would be able to help explain technical issues as well as give students a chance to see how it's maintained and to troubleshoot issues.

0: anybody even going for this is kind of, that's weird.
1: You got to be stupid. $60,000 for a sex robot? That's dumb.
0: It's not a sex robot. It's a teacher.
1: But nevertheless, it's kind of like, you know, like, ever see like these ads for like these AI chat bots that you can you can download the app and they're like an AI companion?
0: Yeah.
1: They're charging like, you know, $20-$30 or more per month for that. I don't want to spend that kind of money on people I like, people I already know, as opposed to here's $30 for someone to get to know me. Please.
0: It's cheaper than real romance, isn't it?
1: Ultimately, yes, but I think you get more out of having conversations with real life people than some sort of fake AI that just stands there and doesn't do much than just chit-chat.
0: This is my emotional support AI slut.
1: Please.
0: Anyway, as more people learned about the plan, new fears about the implementation started to rise. Parents and teachers expressed concerns about how the students' personal information may be used. The district said the robot would not be collecting information, nor would it be recording video or audio. Then how do you evaluate it to make sure that it's doing what it's supposed to do?
1: That's a good question, Steve.
0: They're liars.
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1: 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The Pioneer Valley forecast is looking like this. It's going to be cloudy, occasional showers today, a high of 74. Tonight, partly cloudy, low of 60. Tomorrow, finally a decent day, a mix of sun and clouds and a high of 84. It's currently 65 degrees right now in downtown Springfield.
11: This is Scott Cohen. We're in the final days of July. The Major League Baseball trade deadline is fast approaching, and despite some setbacks, the Red Sox keep winning the battles. Last night, a 4-2 victory over the A's. Andrew Monasterio, the hero, with a 2-run 10th inning home run.

0: The Red Sox battled back three times to win the game last night. Five different pitchers helped. Starter Patrick Sandoval went five innings, struck out seven. Aroldis Chapman struck out two to get the win. Greg Weissert got the final batters on strikes to earn the save. The Red Sox currently hold the second American League wild card spot. They have one more against the A's tonight. Sonny Gray on the mound. Then they head to L.A. to take on the Dodgers. Yankees lost 6-5 in 12 innings to the White Sox in Chicago. Last night, Cam Schlittler struck out eight. Back to the Red Sox, who got some good news on Wednesday. Newcomer Curtis Meade won't need surgery for his wrist fracture after all. Patriots training camp will heat up today. The team begins full pad workouts for the first time. Practice starts at noon today. The key thing to watch will be cornerback Christian Gonzalez, still under contract but looking for a record-setting extension. Will he be a full participant today? First preseason game is 2 weeks away against the Indianapolis Colts. And finally in golf, the Rocket Classic tees off in Detroit today. 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
4: Hey, good morning, sports fans. How the heck are you? Folks, remember yesterday when I told you that recently acquired Red Sox second baseman Curtis Meade, the guy they picked up when they traded Conley early to the Washington Nationals last weekend, had been placed on the injured list after just his second at-bat in a Red Sox uniform? And do you remember the Red Sox reported that the tests were negative and it was just a left wrist contusion? And do you remember the following day when an MRI revealed that, in fact, it was not a deep wrist contusion, but instead Curtis had actually broken his wrist? And remember that part when I told you he was facing time on the DL for an undisclosed period of time? Well, it's like this. During a follow-up appointment with a medical hand specialist in Boston, it was discovered that while it is true Curtis does have a broken wrist, the injury will not require surgery, and so there's a chance that Curtis Meade might be able to squeeze in a few more at-bats before the end of the season, since he will likely only need 6 to 8 weeks to recover. Now, on the surface, that seems like a pretty exciting bunch of news, except for the fact that the regular season ends on September 27th, which is still about 8.5 weeks away. Here's my question. What sort of team doctors are we talking about that can figure out the difference between a broken wrist from a bruise? Seems to me that's something they teach you the very first day of medical school. And what sort of doctors can't make heads or tails of an MRI and figure out whether a guy needs surgery? Seems to me that's something you learn on the second day of medical school. Listen, I'm not suggesting that the Red Sox medical staff isn't good at what they do. I'm just saying that actual doctors are better. Because you see, real doctors, like the ones in Boston, can spot a broken bone from a mile away, whereas the Red Sox medical staff couldn't see it when they were staring it right at the face. If I were involved in a work-related baseball injury, I'd be asking for a second opinion before I even get the first one. In other words, Curtis, welcome to Boston. But hey, and if I'm yapping, sports brought to you by Rocky's Ace Hardware. 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I'm back. 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
1: Rainy this morning and then partial clearing this afternoon with a high of 73 at 66 in downtown Springfield.
2: And now, live from the Aaron Moran Studios in East Long Meadow, Massachusetts, it's Open Line Thursday!
0: 1021, that's the number for Open Line Thursday. Let's review the rules, shall we?
1: Sure.
0: No foul language. Two, no hate speech. Number three, try not to act like a dink. And number four, get to your point in 30 seconds or less.

0: Those are the rules. We made them up. That's the way it's going to be.
1: There you go.
0: All right. And the phones are blown up already, I believe. Right off the bat, it's Hawkman. Good morning, Hawkman. How are you?
2: Hey, guys. How you doing this morning?
1: Good. What's up, man?
2: Can you guys turn your radio down?
0: Yeah, the radio is down. What can I? What can we do for you?
2: Hey, I just want to give a shout out to Mayor Dom Dom, and shout out to Billy the Trashman, and shout out to Mike the Long Guy, and a big shout out to you guys for making the Hawkman's week. And these robots in the grocery stores are freaking me out, man.
1: Those damn birds in the background.
0: Your bird is freaking us out.
2: Hold on. Hey, bird, shut the hell up. I'm on the phone.
1: That works.
0: All right, Hawkman. Yeah. Well, you have yourself a fine weekend.
2: All right, bye. Thanks, guys.
0: Okay.
1: All right.
0: Take care. All right. This is Joe from Brimfield. How you doing, Joe?
3: Hey, I'm doing good. What's up, guys?
0: Not much. What's on your mind?
3: First of all, sorry about last week and the joke. The joke kind of sucked. But I'm here to talk about the Red Sox deadline.
0: Yes.
3: Yeah, so the Red Sox have been doing great. So, yeah, and they're going to be aggressive buyers, according to Jeff Passan of ESPN. But who should we go for? I feel like Mike Trout, but I feel like that's like pushing it a bit.
0: I would like to see them get someone who wouldn't get knocked out of their first game with a broken wrist. That's the player want.
3: That's what I want too. Yeah. The good news is he doesn't need surgery. That's the good news. But the bad news is he'll be out for a few weeks. But
0: he'll be out until like the last week of the regular season. That's not helpful.
3: Yeah, it's not. No, not even close, dude. Yeah, it's like the full situation stuff. But I feel like hopefully we'll get someone that isn't like really screwed up or anything that gets injured easily. But we'll see what happens. I'm hoping for the Red Sox and hoping for the best of them.
0: All right. Sounds good. Appreciate it.
3: You hope you boys have a great day now. All right.
0: All right. You too.
1: All right.
0: This is Pat. How you doing, Pat?
4: Hey, great. Patrick from Sturbridge here. How you guys doing?
0: Terrific. What's going on?
4: So I drive to school and camp with my 11-year-old daughter every day, and I'm a longtime listener for probably 20 years or so, and she has been dying to call into Open Line and say hi to you guys.
1: All right.
0: Okay. How are you?
5: Good.
0: You a big fan, huh?
5: Yeah.
1: You have questionable parents.
5: What?
1: Nothing.
0: No, it's okay. Yeah, your parents are doing fine. All right, well, listen, it's nice to meet you. Have a great weekend.
5: Nice to meet you, too.
1: All right. Hey, there you go. Young fan.
0: All right. Sounds good. This is Brian. How you doing, Brian?
6: Good. How you guys doing?
0: Terrific. Hey,
6: I got a bad dad joke for you.
0: Okay.
6: What did the leper say to the prostitute?
1: What did the leper say to the prostitute?
6: Keep it simple.
0: Oh! Man, I didn't see that one coming from a mile away.
6: Yeah, that's an oldie.
1: Yeah,
0: that's all right.
6: I got one more quick oldie for you. How do you circumcise a whale?
1: I don't know. How do you circumcise a whale?
6: Send down foreskin divers.
0: See, that's better than the first one. All right. To be honest, I like that one better.
1: There we go.
0: All right. Thanks. Appreciate the call. All right. This is Rick from the WIC. How you doing, Rick?
7: Hey, doing great, guys. Listen, I just wanted to call and thank you for the great promotion you did for us. The best Southwick National ever in history.
1: Oh, really? Right.
0: How many folks did you wind up getting out there?
7: 17,429,000
0: Wow.
7: Roughly.
0: Bigger than the actual population of the Earth. That is a good weekend.
7: No, it was a great event. The weather was great. The racing was great. The crowd was phenomenal. Very interesting. A lot more international people there. Some of my food vendors had a hard time being able to understand what they wanted, but it was cool. It's a global thing, and you guys helped me do it.
0: We appreciate you coming on every year to talk about it. It's a great event.
1: Now you got to do a better job next year. You going to be able to do that?
7: All on your shoulders, Steve.
0: That hinges on us. Great, Rick. Well, congratulations. Fine. Glad you had a great event.
7: Thanks much, guys.
1: Thanks, Rick.
0: Appreciate it. Rock 102, is this Billy Bob?
8: Hey, this is Billy Bob, guys. How are you today?
0: Hey, what's going on there, Billy?
8: I just want to tell you guys you're doing a great job. Marty, keep up the good work. Before you know it, you'll be taking Bax's place when he retires. So keep up the good work, guys. And we appreciate you down here at the Blue Room. And have a great day, guys. Thank you so much.
0: All right, thanks. You do realize that Marty's got about 1,872 days to screw it up, right?
8: Yeah, well, if he screws up, that's on him. I can't help it. You know, all comedians are all comedians, you know. They do something wrong, but, hey, that's the way it goes,
0: yeah,
8: you know.
0: I know. All right, Billy, appreciate it. Thank you.
8: All right. Yeah, I appreciate you guys. Bye-bye.
0: Okay, Rock 102, good morning. Who's this?
9: Hey, good morning. This is Eric from

0: pretty strong. So he might be on the spectrum, and that is an A word.
1: Okay.
0: But he's athletic.
1: Yes.
0: And another word, it starts with the letter R. I don't know if I can say that word, but it's not R, it's P. He's psychotic. He's not only autistic or on the spectrum, but he's also psychotic. So I love him, and kids are great, and they keep you young. But let's talk about Asian women. Asian women, they've got, what's the deal with them getting Botox or any plastic surgery?
1: Oh, my God. We've gone past the 30 seconds.
2: Are you sure you're not any of those words?
0: Listen here. I tell you, you got married, you look for a good cook. The sex will wear off, but you'll always be hungry.
1: Okay.
0: I'll tell you that.
1: Okay. All right, very good. I think we've reached the 30-second level.
2: I appreciate that.
1: Reached the threshold with that guy.
2: Matthew, where are you getting these calls from?
1: Yeah, what's the...
3: Eric the tire guy called Eric the tire guy called and did not understand going on hold, and I think he hung up.
1: Yeah, he got nervous. So,
2: Eric the tire guy.
1: Gotta,
2: do we have other people on the phone?
3: You're going on hold.
1: All right. Well, right now the lines are wide open. Anyone could call. Again, open line 293-1021. Let's try to follow the rules since that last guy clearly did not understand the whole dink and time restriction.
3: He said he wanted to talk about his kids and sports. That's what he said he wanted to talk about.
1: Yeah,
3: he made mention of...
1: of trying to humiliate your kids?
3: Asian women.
1: Well, thank you very much for doing that. Rock 102, good morning. Who's this?
4: This is Ben from Connecticut. Can I call in?
1: Sure, Ben. What's on your mind?
4: I want to talk about Steve's ketchup hot dog.
1: Okay, real quick. Okay, very good. Thank you very much.
3: It was quick.
1: Rock 102, good morning. Who's this?
5: Yeah, this is Mark from West Springfield.
1: Oh, Mark from West Springfield. I can't believe it. How are you?
5: It's been a long time. I stopped listening after John O'Brien got canned. I don't know what the hell you did to him. Or Dan Williams, or Natalie Knowles.
1: It's a conspiracy.
5: I'm very upset about it.
1: Anyway, you got some jokes for us?
5: Yeah, I got some jokes for you. You ready?
1: Yes.
5: What do you call a kid with no arms and an eye patch?
1: I don't know.
5: Names.
3: Terrific.
5: Hey, what's the best part about having sex in a cemetery?
1: I have no idea.
5: All the digging.
1: Oh.
5: Speaking of sick, I got a buddy who's pretty sick.
1: Really? How sick?
5: He got caught sniffing his grandmother's panties.
1: Oh.
5: She was still wearing them.
1: That's
5: it
1: sick.
5: Made the funeral very awkward. And why did Princess Diana cross the road?
1: I don't know.
5: Conservation of momentum, you dumbass. Jeez, how did you not know that? Thank you. Goodbye.
1: Oh, very good. Oh, very good. And there you have it. An exceptional Open Line Friday with a welcome return of Mark from West Springfield.
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1: Mark from West Springfield.
0: That's been a long, long time since he's made an appearance.
1: It's nice to hear a familiar voice.
0: Yes, well, you know, maybe, who knows, he'll call back again, or maybe Louie the Anti-Joke Guy, or Dad Joke Dave, or who knows.
1: You never know who's going to call this show.
0: Yeah, well, that's the beauty of the Bax and Nagel show, isn't it?
1: And just like you never know who's going to show up to the Shortstop $20 dinner comedy show tonight at Shortstop, you never know who's going to make a surprise. We had Rodney Norman show up the one day, just out of the blue, walks in, and then we post the picture, and then somebody goes, "Thanks for letting me know, jerks."
0: You didn't even know.
1: We didn't even know either. Yeah. Like, this is why you got to show up. You never know who's going to be there.
0: And you're going to get a chance to see Rodney again very, very soon. Yeah, we'll talk about that maybe next week or so.
1: Yeah, absolutely.
0: Yeah.
1: So.
0: All right. Everything's good. It's all good. We got news next to Rock 102.
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3: After 2 days of heavy rain, we're seeing some slow improvements. Today remains overcast with spotty off and on showers. It's cool and muggy with highs between 68 and 76. Maybe a break of sun by the end of the day. Tonight, skies are clearing. Lows fall to between 56 and 62. Tomorrow, we'll have a mix of sun and clouds, and highs will range between about 78 and 86. Perhaps a spot shower in the afternoon, but the majority of the day is dry. With your Western Mass News First Alert forecast, I'm meteorologist Liam Murphy.
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0: It's 8:32 with Bax and Nagel on Rock 102. It's time for news brought to you by Aquapump, an expert in all water supply systems, from the well for the pump and into the house. His local radio icon, Steve Nagel.
1: Thanks, Bax. A key developer for the proposed $2 billion Springfield Regional Justice Center announced Tuesday he's stepping away from the project amid allegations of a conflict of interest.
0: He's going to build a roller coaster instead.
1: Well, isn't that what we're already on? John Barrow stated he's divesting his ownership interest to ensure the redevelopment continues to move forward. The state selected Liberty Junction on July 2nd to redevelop 125 Liberty Street as the site for the new Justice Center, roughly 1 mile from the current courthouse. The project aims to replace the Roderick Ireland Courthouse, a facility that has faced years of scrutiny. But it'll still be called the Roderick Ireland Courthouse.
0: It will?
1: I think that's what they said in the

0: in the article when they first announced, it's still going to be called the Roderick Garland Courthouse.
1: Okay, well, that's fine, but now this gives us an opportunity to redo this whole thing so that everyone can be slightly more satisfied with the end result.
0: We're back to the drawing board. Well, we're not quite there yet. They still got to go through the process of the lawsuit, the proceedings. Then when that's finished, then they can redo the whole bid and get it all back together again.
1: You know, listen, a new building is on its way one way or another. And that's the good news. The bad news is, you know, it's taken this long for us to come up with a plan, with a location, and there were multiple bids. Some of these bids would have been good for Springfield in a lot of different ways. When you think about the people that got sick in the existing building and the people that lost their lives as a result of the illnesses they caught because they worked in this sick, decaying building, you know what? We should be taking this very seriously and not just, oh, we got the cheapest bid. That's the one we'll go for. You know what? There are the developers involved here, and both of those plans would have been both good for the city.
0: Are there people still getting sick? Like, are there still people?
1: Well, I mean, the risk is there. That's what I'm saying.
0: Are there more people coming forward going, I think I got some of the...
1: Well, let's put it this way. None of the problems that have existed in that building have been truly resolved. There's been a lot of, you know, kind of like little patchwork, you know, improvements here and there. But the problems that have been haunting that building for the last 30 years are still the same problems that exist today. So there's, you know, there's some urgency here, or there should be urgency here. And I know a lot of people were very disappointed that you had all this tragedy with that building and the poison that goes to that, the air system in that place, where people have gotten very, very ill. You know, I think those people deserve the respect to have this done the right way. That's all I'm saying.
0: Hey, we had a lady come in here with some Lysol and clean up the outsides of those vents that have the black mold on them. That should be good enough for anyone.
1: You would need a Clorox wipe the size of Wyoming to clean that place up properly.
0: Oh, you people in the courthouse complaining. We hired people. We hired the Merry Maids to come in.
1: Yeah. Okay. You'd need a can of Lysol about the size of the Sears Tower in order to really clean that place up, and even that's for like a day. So let's knuckle down and do this the right way, please.
0: When do you guys run to the? It's like somebody asking a court officer. Yeah, when you're done with transporting that suspect, can you run down to like the hardware store and get some bleach and stuff like that?
1: I heard this is a good place for a stick up.
0: Some sponges,
1: a Glade air freshener, maybe.
0: Yeah. Hey, you know what? It worked at 45 Fisher Avenue.
1: when the river of sewage was coming down the stairs, it was that was the thing that put us back on track.
0: A Springfield man was arrested on two outstanding warrants on Tuesday and faces additional charges for allegedly attacking officers. Springfield police spokesman Ryan Walsh stated that police were aware that 40-year-old Christopher Cummings was wanted on two warrants and had allegedly made multiple threats that he would not go back to jail while currently having arrest warrants. I'm Cummings, but I'm Goings, if you know what I mean.
1: Yes, of course.
0: At approximately 7 a.m. on Tuesday, officers located Cummings riding a bicycle in the area of Central and Main Street. They continued to observe him until additional officers arrived on the 200 block of State Street. We have arrived at Cummings.
1: Yes, that's a lot of arrival.
0: When police exited their vehicles, Cummings tried to escape on his bike, but officers caught up with him. While trying to gain control of him on the ground, Cummings began violently struggling, kicking and hitting officers multiple times. During the struggle, Cummings reached into his waistband and pulled out a knife.
1: That's not a knife.
0: Opening it and reportedly trying to use it on police. Officers used a taser and OC spray to detain him, and he continued thrashing and kicking after he was handcuffed. That's a long time, Cummings.
1: Yes.
0: Springfield police said that Cummings had 90 adult arraignments and guilty findings on charges including manslaughter and assault and battery with a dangerous weapon. He's currently facing charges for assault with a dangerous weapon, carrying a dangerous weapon, assault and battery on a police officer. And he's also arrested on a warrant at a Palmer District Court for no inspection sticker.
1: Yeah, that's the one he's going to fight. You know, I find this story to be fascinating, not just because he's gone the frequent flyer program at the Hampden County prison system, but think about that. He's a 40-year-old man. 90 times during his adult life, he has been indicted on a slew and a large variety of exciting charges. That's a 22-year span there. That works out to about 4.1 arrests or arraignments per year. Mm. I'm starting to get the idea that maybe Mr. Cummings has an impulse control problem.
0: Maybe you're making a broad assumption about the man.
1: No question, yeah. Steve. I'm racing towards snap judgments. But when you've been arrested every 12.2 weeks, I'm getting, or like one arrest every 89 days, I'm starting to feel like he might not have learned his lesson yet.
0: There's got to be like a Guinness World Record of how many times somebody has been arraigned in their lifetime. You think this guy's pretty on track, I would say, to at least be in the running for that?
1: I suppose we could look that up, the most arraignments in a lifetime, but that might actually melt down our entire AI system.
0: Most arraignments in a lifetime. Let's see. How can we do this?
1: I don't know, man. It just seems like it never ends.
0: Career extreme offenders with extreme rap sheets have been documented facing up to 90 to 100 adult arraignments in a single municipal court system.
1: I got this one. The official Guinness World Record for the most arrests is held by Tommy Johns from Brisbane, Queensland in Australia. The record was achieved back in 1988 when he finally had his 3,000th arrest for drunken disorderly in a public place.
0: So this Cummings guy has got a long way to go.
1: I mean,
0: he's got to keep Cummings and Cummings and get those 3,000.
1: I mean, honestly, you mentioned before, is there like a loyalty program involved, well, like a points program?
0: 3,000, that's the Cal Ripken of
1: the Iron Man of crime.
0: Right. Hey, he keeps showing up. That says something about his character.
1: You know, there is something to be said about, you know, the 90 times he did show up in court. But how many times did he not show up to court? That's a question I would have.
0: Yeah, that's the one you gotta question.
1: But 90 times in 22 years, dude. That's like
0: 90 times? I don't remember being arraigned 90 times.
1: They might as well give him his own office in the new courtroom, because in the new courthouse, because he'll be back.
0: Yeah, eventually you'll have to get some accommodation.
1: They should have like a wall of fame, like all the, you know, the top offenders in the system, of which Mr. Cummings is probably going to be on that, in at least the top 15.
0: Well, he's already on that how many hot wings can you eat thing at his local pub.
1: Yeah, right.
0: Now he's going to be on the wall of justice.
1: There you go.
0: Yeah. The 100th anniversary of the Enfield Our Lady of Mount Carmel.
1: Carmel.
0: Italian festival is scheduled to begin today. Today, an opening ceremony and traditional candlelight procession are set to begin at 7 p.m. The family-friendly event is scheduled from Friday and Saturday from 5 p.m. to 11 p.m. and Sunday from 5 p.m. to 10 p.m. Admission is $5 and children under 12 are free. The festival at 93 Park Avenue in Enfield offers carnival rides, traditional Italian music, Italian dances.
1: Mm-hmm.
0: Hey, oh, my parents came right off the boat of the Connecticut River into Thompsonville and settled here years ago. Carlo's Bake Shop of Hoboken, New Jersey, who's the cake boss, will provide the pastries there.
1: Right.
0: You know, authentic Enfield Italian cuisine.
1: Yeah, exactly. But you have failed to mention the star attraction this event.
0: I haven't gotten there yet.
1: Oh, but you will?
0: Yeah. Members prepare fresh Italian specialties every day. Fried dough, pasta fagioli, sausage grinders, and Applebee's.
1: Applebee's?
0: I don't know. They're a major sponsor of little Italian thing here.
1: All right.
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0: I've done my time.
1: We're gonna do this twice.
2: Oh yeah.
0: I got to know what is and isn't mine. If you receive my letter telling you I'd soon be free.

0: I'll stay on the bus. Forget about us. You put the blame on me if I don't see a yellow ribbon around the old oak tree.
1: You know, Deanna Martin is the daughter of Dean Martin.
2: I heard
1: Did
2: that.
1: Did you know that?
2: I knew that.
1: Other entertainment includes Johnny Six Gun.
2: All right, that's a good band.
1: And the Brat Pack.
2: That's another. Oh, hey, whoa.
1: Playing all the 80s hits, the Italian favorites.
2: And how great is that going to be?
1: It's gonna be a mayonnaise midget mash fest.
2: Oh!
1: Then we'll have the Archbishop Coyne of Hartford scheduled to celebrate the traditional outdoor mass on Sunday.
2: All right, that's gonna be great. Up.
1: The Our Lady of Mount Carmel Society, a nonprofit Catholic Italian American culture organization, is celebrating its centennial.
2: Wow.
1: Founded by Italian immigrants from southern Italy in Thompsonville. I told you, they're right off the boat.
2: I can't wait to go there and hear such a great Italian classics like Sweet Gypsy Rose.
3: We were very happy. Well, at least I thought we were. Can somebody tell me what's got into
1: Oh my God, it's the voice of an angel!

0: Gypsy Rose. She's a nice gal.
1: Hey, she gets around.
0: But let me take you on a tour of beautiful, authentic Italian Enfield. First, we're going to get on Hazard Avenue. And we're going to go by the Leah dealership down the end.
1: Oh, yeah, right.
0: And then we'll go by the closed mall with a Target that's still open. Reminds me of Sicily. You want authentic Italian food? We got Cane's Chicken for you available.
1: Yo, we're going to go to Costco. Get all the gabagool you can eat.
0: Hey, oh, do you know we still got a Barnes & Noble's in town? And the crowd
1: goes home. All right. That's the
0: day. And now that we got a Home Goods down here, too.
1: Hey, before we start, would anyone like to join me at the bookends? They got parking in the rear.
0: Oh, yeah, that means two things. Sweet Gypsy Rose. Who else wants to go to authentic Enfield for an Italian festival? Hey, oh, hey.
1: You know,
0: I'll meet you at the Yard Tavern for some gabagool.
1: Perfect. That's going to be a great,
0: you know,
1: great
0: they
1: event.
0: Had that Boston seafood place. They chased that authentic Italian Greek guy right out of town. Your Pioneer Valley forecast today is going to be rainy with a high of 73. Tomorrow, nice and sunshine for the big Italian festival out of Enfield. Hey, come down to the Pride Station right there on Route 5. Right over the Mass border there. It's 66 in downtown Springfield.
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1: Rainy today with a high of 73. It is 66 in downtown Springfield.
0: Ton of stuff is going on at Bax's Musical Podcast this week. My guest earlier in the week was Daryl Jennifer from Bad Brains, one of the great bands out of Washington, D.C., and he's got a brand new solo record out called The Weather Channel. It's really, really cool. This morning, my interview with Dutch guitar virtuoso Adrian Vandenberg was posted. Former guitar player for not only the band Vandenberg, but also for Whitesnake. He's about to kick off his 50th anniversary tour on Monday at the Vault Music Club in New Bedford. And on the following night, on Tuesday, he'll be at Toad's Place in New Haven. He's got a documentary, a biography, and a brand new album all coming out in the next 12 months. Very, very busy guy. Really cool interview. Monday, I'll be talking to Dave McWain, the lead singer and leader of the great Boston-based ska band Big D and the Kids Table. They're about to release their 21st album, The Old Fashioned Saturday Night. That band's coming to the Drake in Amherst on September 5th. You'll be able to hear all those interviews on Apple Podcasts, Spotify, YouTube, and on the Rock 102 app. Brought to you by Metro Chrysler, Dodge Jeep, and Ram. 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
1: Did you ever have to use a tow service? Like, get your car towed anywhere?
0: Yeah, one time.
1: Yeah. Professional shows up, hooks your car up.
0: Oh, yeah.
1: Safely gets your car to wherever you're supposed to be.
0: Yep.
1: I know a lot of tow truck drivers.
0: Sure.
1: Meatloaf. We know Meatloaf, the tow truck guy.
0: That's true.
1: Guy's been doing it for years. He's a professional, right? Knows how to get, you know, he's probably been to accident after accident with the state police, you know, scenes, things sure. like that. Probably knows how to hook up a machine or two to get it safely on the flatbed of the truck.
0: Of course.
1: I'm watching this video right now on Instagram. It's from ABC7 in Chicago. Obviously, there's been flooding throughout the United States. I don't know exactly where this is, but it's not around here. But this tow truck driver, there's water is up to the window of the car, right?
0: Okay.
1: So this tow truck, whose wheels are covered in water, but has the flatbed down, I'm gonna tow this car out of the water. You can see in the background several other tow trucks. This guy hooks the winch, the steel rope stuff,
0: right,
1: with the hook to the inside of the guy's window on the car, and then starts slowly pulling the car, which then, of course, rips the door off the car, or doesn't rip it off the car, but at least it opens the door and bends the door, so now the door is inoperable for the car.
0: Right.
1: But still continues to move forward, ipso fatso, the car floating in the water, then tipping over completely on its upside down on its roof. And it's like, this guy doesn't seem like he's had a lot of experience in the towing industry.
0: Yeah, usually the window is not where you normally hook it up.
1: Again, you would imagine somebody who works for a tow company probably has the expertise, like most of them do,
0: right,
1: to hook up a car properly and get the thing out of the way, or just wait until the water recedes and then you can tow the car up because the car is already inoperable anyway.
0: Right. Well, I was going to say, yeah. I mean, you know, if your car's been submerged in water, you know, a broken door is the least of your problems.
1: Yeah. This guy is, I don't think he's going to have a job for too long.
0: Yeah, maybe not. Maybe not.
1: Unless it's like a fly-by-night tow company.
0: Well, I mean, that's always a possibility too. You know, sometimes you go with the cheapest option.
1: That's the guy you ask. How long you been doing this? Today. I just started couple hours ago.
0: Right now, about 3 hours.
1: Did you ever have any tow experience? Well, I once had my head a pedicure done.
0: I stubbed a toe once.
1: Yeah. People are dumb, man.
0: It's 9 o'clock at Bax and Nagel on Rock 102.
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1: $20 dinner and a comedy show tonight over at the Shortstop.
0: Going to be a lot of laughs tonight.
1: Send me a message if you want to go, or Venmo. Yeah, or otherwise, you got to pay $25 at the door. Nobody wants to do that. Chicken teriyaki and rice.
0: Sounds delicious.
1: Do you have anything here? Because I got something here.
0: No, go ahead right in.
1: You ever go to a music festival?
0: Yeah. Long time ago.
1: An etiquette expert has ripped into those who think it's a good idea to relieve themselves at musicians' concerts. Now, this is out of New Zealand, but this can be applied to pretty much anywhere.
0: Sure.
1: The latest incident took place at Dunedin, New Zealand, when a devil skin concert was thrown into chaos after an attendee suffered an unfortunate accident in the middle of a mosh pit, transforming what began as an ordinary night out into what concertgoers described as a night ruiner. The incident unfolded several songs into the band's set at the University of Otago's Union Hall on Saturday. Eyewitnesses said the atmosphere had been perfectly normal for a heavy metal show until one fan lost control of their bowels during a medical emergency, leaving feces on the floor in the heart of the crowd. It comes after the heavy metal band offered their fans a diaper of doom following the incident. Rather than immediately leaving the area, the individual tried to clear the mess with his foot, inadvertently spreading it further across the mosh pit. Before security could intervene, unsuspecting concertgoers wandered into the affected area, spreading the stench throughout the crowd.
0: Yeah, you had me for a moment here. This sounded like a great show up until he smeared it.
1: One concertgoer said the smell triggered lots of people to then projectile vomit.
0: Ah,
1: very much like in that scene in Stand By Me.
0: Where the puke-a-rama?
1: Castor oil.
0: Yeah.
1: People started spewing in that response, explaining how the combination of smells caused the situation to spiral out of control.
0: But you know what? In a metal show,
1: yeah,
0: it's not all that unusual.
1: It
0: you didn't know how many times?
1: Yeah.
0: Anytime? Have any idea how many times Ozzy Osbourne puked in the middle of a show?
1: Okay, but that was on
0: more
1: his
0: than
1: own,
0: his share.
1: That is his own space. He didn't do it on people.
0: You don't know that.
1: Well, unwilling people, anyway.
0: But that's what you pay good money to see.
1: I remember this happening down in Hartford years ago at a Jimmy Buffett concert. People were leaving their Home Depot buckets full of their waste in the parking lot.
0: You see, I could lose control of my digestive system just by attending a Jimmy Buffett show.
1: Is that called the Jimmy Blumpkin? Is that what that is? Did you ever get parrot head down there at a concert? Why don't we get drunk and poo?
0: All right, that's disgusting.
1: All right.
0: It's 9:16 on Rock 102. 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

0: Rock 102 Springfield's Classic Rock. It's going to be cloudy and some showers again today, a high of 74, but because we really could use the rain. Tonight, partly cloudy, low of 60. Tomorrow looks like a really nice day, a mix of sun and clouds and a high of 84. It is about, I don't know, 66 right now in downtown Springfield. 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
1: Somehow you still care about what's happening in Hollywood. So, from Tinseltown, 3,000 miles away, it's Steve Nagel's Hollywood Trash.
2: You know, you put it in my head yesterday, and now I'm singing it. Lido.
3: Oh!
2: Actor and musician Jared Leto is denying new allegations of sexual misconduct featured in a BBC documentary. The documentary includes accusations from 10 women, with some alleging sexual assault, grooming, and statutory rape. Several women claim the incidents happened between 2002 and 2016 when they were just teenagers and Leto was in his 30s and early 40s. One woman says she was sent a non-disclosure agreement, which she declined to sign. Leto has denied all allegations, saying, "I've never sexually assaulted anyone in my entire life. These claims are absolutely and categorically false. I just sent that letter out just because, you know, whatever.
0: I didn't want you, to kiss and tell."
2: Similar allegations from 9 women surfaced last year, which Leto has also denied. So.
0: If you've sent non-disclosure forms to 10 different people, doesn't that suggest that maybe there's a reason for it?
2: I mean,
0: if you're not guilty of something, then you wouldn't need to send that out. But if you are, then you probably would.
2: Well, see, now you're doing the whole guilty before
0: I get into a
2: courtroom.
0: Steve, I made an entire career out of snap judgments.
2: Well, he's facing the music now, so we'll see how this all pans out for him. I'm sure he'll be fine.
0: Yeah, I'm sure he'll skate right through
2: this.
0: It's
2: only 9 people.
0: I mean, it's not like Harvey Weinstein or Bill Cosby numbers, but, it's a good start.
2: The final Fast and Furious movie is still on track, but it's reportedly facing some major behind-the-scenes challenges. Alan Ritchson, who appeared in Fast X, which is 10, I think, says Universal and Vin Diesel are working through some big problems, many of them tied to the film's budget. Fast 10 reportedly cost about $379 million, and the next installment is expected to be made for significantly less. Fans recently thought filming had begun after Vin Diesel posted a video in character, but it turned out to be for a FIFA World Cup promotional shoot. No official cast or director has been announced, although the movie is still targeting a March 2028 release. And we were just talking about yesterday about how many movies can be made out of one franchise.
0: Yeah, and how many times has this Fast and Furious franchise said, okay, this is the last one.
2: Mm-hmm.
0: If you're going to say it's the last one, say it's the last one.
2: Just say it. Just get it over with.
0: I mean, as an audience, we've had enough.
2: Katy Perry spent nearly 5 to 6 minutes inside of a giant inflatable bottle during a concert in Malta. Her band had to keep vamping fans while repeatedly sent her in the wrong direction. The video made it look like many fans were intentionally rolling her away from the stage instead of back towards it. Perry pointed, laughed, and tried to signal the crowd to send her back to a giant inflatable straw on stage. She eventually made it back and finished the show without incident.
0: This is like her Stonehenge moment.
2: Well, she's, she's trying new things.
0: Yeah, well, this didn't work out so great.
2: Well,
0: we are talking about it today.
2: I mean, she didn't succumb to any injuries or anything like that, but she was stuck inside of a water bottle.
0: Well, I've seen plenty of people stuck in a booze bottle, but they eventually crawled out of it.
2: Michael J. Fox will be honored with the Bob Hope Humanitarian Award at the 78th Emmy Awards for his contributions to Parkinson's disease research and advocacy. The award recognizes his transformative work in advancing research and public awareness through the MJ Fox Foundation, which has raised over $2.5 billion for Parkinson's research. Fox, who was diagnosed with the disease in 1991, co-founded the foundation in 2000 and has been a leading advocate for finding a cure. Did you know that, I just found this out, that he used to go on Reddit as an anonymous poster and ask people, what would you think about Michael J. Fox being a spokesperson for Parkinson's disease? And these people who had Parkinson's were like, that would be fantastic.
0: Right.
2: Bring, you know, the thing. Imagine, I wonder how many other people are like anonymously on things that you've read or seen.
0: Probably quite a lot.
2: Yeah.
0: It's not that hard. But on the other hand, you know, you also open yourself up to a whole lot of trolls on Reddit.
2: Well, yeah, but if you don't know it's him.
0: Yeah, but it doesn't even have to be him. Sometimes you can just throw a comment out there.
2: Yeah.
0: And, you know, the trolls come out. Yeah, if you got a thicker skin, you can handle a little bit of verbal abuse on the interwebs and then knock yourself out.
2: I wonder if Michael J. Fox is like part of a community forum on Facebook. Did anybody feel that? Did anybody feel that?
0: I just heard something outside my window. Anyone else hear that?
2: My favorite appearance by Michael J. Fox was on Curb Your Enthusiasm, where he was wearing boots upstairs above Larry's apartment and purposely walking in boots. And Larry having an issue with the Parkinson's.
0: Right.
2: And the not wearing the boots. Irish musician Glenn Hansard tragically died in a motorcycle crash in Dublin. I have all of his albums.
0: Do you really?
2: Yeah. The High Court ruled that the claimant can seek damages against the Christian Brothers over...
0: What?
2: I don't know if this story just took a turn.
0: Mm-hmm.
2: Or maybe I just don't know about Glenn Hansard. He tragically died in a motorcycle crash in Dublin. The High Court ruled that the claimant can seek damages against the Christian Brothers over sex abuse through a national newspaper.
0: Yeah, that sounds,
2: I think there's two different stories.
0: Totally stories.
2: Why is this combined into one?
0: I don't know. I know that Glenn Hansard was a beloved Irish singer. Yeah, won an Oscar at one point in his career.
2: The health and safety watchdog HECA issued guidelines on AI use in healthcare, emphasizing the need for human oversight and data protection. It says nothing to do.
0: Calling hours.
2: Yeah.
0: Are on Monday between 3 and 7.
2: And then it ends with security measures were increased at Vico Baths in Dublin due to break-ins and abuse of construction workers.
0: Yeah.
2: What the hell?
0: I think that's the same story.
2: Yeah, I'm really glad we invested in this great, great news service that gives us so much information.
0: Yeah, well, these things happen.
2: Kim Kardashian wears white as a family honors Grandma MJ at Celebration of Life.
0: Really?
2: Yeah.
0: She was had something to say.
2: Oh my God, the last time I wore white for a celebration was when Ray J ate the cheesy gordita munch from my taco smell in that sex tape you can purchase on YouPorn. Do you know they also own Pizza Slut?
0: I did not know that. It's interesting. Tidbit right there.
2: They're bringing back the buffet.
0: Caitlin?
2: I never got that done and dirty with your mother, Chris Kim, but she once went man-spelunking in the pipe hole bowstring. Massage the colon broner.
0: What are you trying to say?
2: You ever massage the colon broner?
0: No, I have not.
2: What I'm trying to say is she played with Squirmin' Herm the One-Eyed German. Das right. Das right. You never met Squirmin' Herman, the one-eyed German?
0: I have not met him, no.
2: Well, let me introduce you to my little friend. And that's your Hollywood trash.
0: Nice Helmut.
2: And that's your Hollywood trash. What am I going to do?
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0: 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Well, that's as good as it's going to get.
1: Gee, don't sound so depressed. You got a 3-day weekend ahead of you.
0: Oh, listen, I've been gone and off the air in my head for the last 4.5 hours.
1: I think all the Fridays in August should be taken off.
0: I like the idea of that, too.
1: I think that might be an option.
0: I don't know if I should have those kinds of days, but something to think about.
1: Yeah, well, there's some wiggle room. I'll give you some of mine, because I'm not going to use them all.
0: $20 dinner and a comedy show tonight. Steve is going to be there. It's going to be loads of laughs.
1: It's going to be a mayonnaise midget mash fest. We've got chicken teriyaki rice on the menu and a slew of comics from New York, Boston, and as far as Chicopee.
0: Wow.
1: Yeah.
0: That's a hell of a show.
1: Maybe even Westfield itself.
0: If you miss any part of today's show, the daily podcast is going to get posted in a matter of minutes. 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Experience the best.
1: And speaking of the best, here she is in the studio. Hey, Jess Tyler, what's going on? She walked out of the room again. Well, she'll be back here for her show.
0: She's so mysterious.
1: There's a lot to do before the show begins.
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13: 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Who's this?
14: Yeah, this is Mark from West Springfield.
13: Oh! Mark from West Springfield. I can't believe it. How are you?
14: It's been a long time. I stopped listening after John O'Brien got canned. I don't know what the hell you did to him. Or Dan Williams, or Natalie Knowles.
13: It's a conspiracy.
14: Hey, what's the best part about having sex in a cemetery?
13: I have no idea.
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14: Speaking of sick, I got a buddy who's pretty sick. Caught sniffing his grandmother's panty. She was still wearing. It made the funeral very awkward. Thank you. Goodbye.
13: Oh, very good. Oh, very good. And there you have it. An exceptional Open Line Friday with a welcome return of Mark from West Springfield.
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0: And a little of that. See what I'm saying?
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0: 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I'm Jess, and how would you like to score some free gas? 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
13: After 2 days of heavy rain, we're seeing some slow improvements. Today remains overcast with spotty off and on showers. It's cool and muggy with highs between 68 and 76. Maybe a break of sun by the end of the day. Tonight, skies are clearing. Lows fall to between 56 and 62. Tomorrow, we'll have a mix of sun and clouds, and highs will range between about 78 and 86. Perhaps a spot shower in the afternoon, but the majority of the day is dry. With your Western Mass News First Alert forecast, I'm meteorologist Liam Murphy.
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0: Rock 102, Springfield's classic rock with some CCR. I'm Jess, an almost queen, playing next weekend at Westfield River Brewing Company. 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
2: After 2 days of heavy rain, we're seeing some slow improvements. Today remains overcast with spotty off and on showers. It's cool and muggy with highs between 68 and 76. Maybe a break of sun by the end of the day. Tonight, skies are clearing. Lows fall to between 56 and 62. Tomorrow, we'll have a mix of sun and clouds, and highs will range between about 78 and 86. Perhaps a spot shower in the afternoon, but the majority of the day is dry. With your Western Mass News First Alert Forecast, I'm meteorologist Liam Murphy.
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0: 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I'm Jess, and coming up on August 22nd, we are having the Wing Thing, a big old party with wings of all kinds, tossed and sauced by Log Rolling Catering. 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
9: Does it say like right on your chest?
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9: 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You know.
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8: 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Okay.
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0: 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And coming up Saturday night, another live in concert. 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
9: Today remains overcast with spotty off and on showers. It's also cool and muggy with highs between 68 and 76. Maybe a break of sun by the end of the day. Tonight, skies are clearing. Lows fall to between 56 and 62, and we'll have some patchy fog by the morning. Tomorrow, we'll have a mix of sun and clouds with highs returning between 78 and 86, perhaps a spot shower in the afternoon, but the majority of the day is dry. Saturday, we'll have a mix of sun and clouds. It's warm and humid with highs between 80 and 86. 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

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Imagine being at Madison Square Garden and seeing Bruce Springsteen coming out with Bon Jovi. That must have been fantastic. Right now, the Rolling Stones.

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8: Yeah, this is Mark from West Springfield.
7: Oh! Mark from West Springfield. I can't believe it. How are you?
8: It's been a long time. I stopped listening after John O'Brien got canned. I don't know what the hell you did to him. 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Or Natalie Knowles.
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8: Speaking of sick, I got a buddy who's pretty sick. Caught sniffing his grandmother's panty. 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It made the funeral very awkward. Thank you. Goodbye.
7: Oh, very good. Oh, very good. And there you have it. An exceptional open line Friday with a welcome return of Mark from West Springfield.
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The benefits are unreal. 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

0: Rock 102, Springfield's classic rock, and the Red Sox pulling off a win against the A's last night, 4-2. Another late night game tonight. They're wrapping up their series, and game time will be at 9:40. On the way next, I've got T-Rex and some Pink Floyd.
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6: Today remains overcast with spotty off and on showers. It's also cool and muggy with highs between 68 and 76. Maybe a break of sun by the end of the day. Tonight, skies are clearing. Lows fall to between 56 and 62, and we'll have some patchy fog by the morning. Tomorrow, we'll have a mix of sun and clouds with highs returning between 78 and 86, perhaps a spot shower in the afternoon, but the majority of the day is dry. Saturday, we'll have a mix of sun and clouds. It's warm and humid with highs between 80 and 86. With your Western Mass News First Alert Forecast, I'm meteorologist Liam Murphy.
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Rock 102. What it do? I'm Pat Kelly. Thanks for hanging out this afternoon. I thought the rain was out of our hair, but according to forecasters, it should be by this afternoon. I think I might have said the same thing yesterday. Probably don't listen to me from a meteorological standpoint. This is our classic rock brought to you by Aquapump, the expert on all water supply systems. That much I do know. From the well through the pump and into the house. Black Sabbath's on Rock 102, Springfield's classic rock.

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0: 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We're celebrating the Classic Rock Summer. Tomorrow, Jess Tyler has another chance for you to win tickets to Almost Queen. 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

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In the next 9 minutes, I'll be making the phone call to give out Big E tickets. 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Is that crazy? 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

0: Rock 102, Springfield's classic rock. I got that album the day after seeing the Scorpions unintentionally. My buddy last second had some Scorps tickets for the artist formerly known as the New Haven Coliseum. Bought Love at First Sting, and I was very pleased to hear Big City Nights Side A Cut 1 if you still got the vinyl. I've got a pair of tickets to the Big E, part of the classic rock summer. Let's give them out.
1: Can I help you?
2: Is this Edna?
1: It could be.
2: Oh, what do you mean it could be? Does your name change depending on who calls you?
1: Certainly, it does.
2: It does?
1: Yes.
2: How happy are you that the rain's over? I feel like I was having to build an ark.
1: Oh, goodness.
2: Yes, I would have invited you too, Edna. I tried to look out for my people.
1: Okay, who am I speaking to, please?
2: What are you doing to celebrate Shark Week?
1: Can you tell me who I'm talking to, please?
2: Excuse me, you said that very softly.
1: Okay, I'm going to let you go. Have a good day.
0: Edna, it's Pat Kelly from Rock 102.
1: Sir.
0: No, it is. You won a pair of Big E tickets. How are you?
1: Do you know my identity was stolen this week?
0: Get out of here.
1: You're playing with me.
0: The fact that your identity was stolen and you're still willing to play with me a little bit, I really appreciate that. Look, you've won Big E tickets.
1: I won Big E tickets?
0: Yeah.
1: Becky, we won.
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8: Today remains overcast with spotty off and on showers. It's also cool and muggy with highs between 68 and 76. Maybe a break of sun by the end of the day. Tonight, skies are clearing. Lows fall to between 56 and 62, and we'll have some patchy fog by the morning. Tomorrow, we'll have a mix of sun and clouds with highs returning between 78 and 86, perhaps a spot shower in the afternoon, but the majority of the day is dry. Saturday, we'll have a mix of sun and clouds. It's warm and humid with highs between 80 and 86. With your Western Mass News First Alert forecast, I'm meteorologist Liam Murphy.

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Coming up on 308, I'm Pat Kelly. 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

0: 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National What Day coming right up, and today we celebrate an awesome food combo. But first, a man who runs a small business has found a way to keep his customers' shipping costs down. It includes a small bag of rocks in the package. Here he is to explain it.
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1: There was a guy here years ago. 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
2: I'm having a coffee table made of Cummingtonite.
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1: The guy made the sign, I love Cummingtonite.
3: Does it say, like, right on your chest?
1: Yeah.
3: Oh, that's nice.
1: Yeah.
2: I mean, there's other places in the shirt you can put it.
3: On your back.
2: But yeah, you can put it there, right? Yeah. Oh, sure. Yeah.
1: Just put a little bullseye right on that shirt. What
2: now
1: do you say?
2: We're talking. Yeah.
3: You got a little face mask, too, if you want. You know.
1: Right. Is that the...
2: Okay. Okay.
0: Bax and Nagel. 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

Rock 102, Springfield's classic rock. Some of the classicists with Cream and White Room. It's 3:33. I'm Pat Kelly. Thanks for listening. I was just thinking, because I couldn't remember. How does that Baby Shark song go again? You're welcome. Rock 102.

0: to Springfield's Classic Rock. It's just about 3:45. I'm Pat Kelly. I was just reading a story, and I've got some sound to share with you in a little bit about a girl who was attacked by a barracuda. And it reminded me during this Shark Week how anytime a shark bites somebody, they characterize it as a shark attack. And the truth is, if sharks attacked, there would be way fewer survivors, because outside of the great white shark that doesn't really care what it eats as long as it's moving, it's usually a mistake, which, you know, it's no consolation when your leg is dangling, but sharks, they just don't attack people, except for the great white. That's why you don't swim off the national seashore in Cape Cod this time of year with a roast beef tied to your leg. Did I say that last part, or... The Wing Thing returns Saturday, August 22nd. 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
14: Tonight, skies are clearing. Lows fall to between 56 and 62, and we'll have some patchy fog by the morning. Tomorrow, we'll have a mix of sun and clouds, with highs returning between 78 and 86, perhaps a spot shower in the afternoon, but the majority of the day is dry. Saturday, we'll have a mix of sun and clouds. It's warm and humid, with highs between 80 and 86. With your Western Mass News First Alert Forecast, I'm meteorologist Liam Murphy.
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I'm Pat Kelly, thanks for listening. 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Coming up, it was the attack of the Barracuda. Well, not really, but got some sound to go with it, too. 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

0: Rock 102, Springfield's Classic Rock. Coming up on 420, I'm Pat Kelly. Thanks for hanging out. A 13-year-old girl bitten badly by a barracuda during a family vacation in Turks and Caicos. She won't let that change her dream of becoming a marine biologist, however. Here she is and her mom.
1: I did the handstand, just felt like a lot of pressure. I just looked up from my hand and I just saw blood everywhere. It was just blood running through my whole arm. It was just like a horror movie.
2: She stepped in and said, I'm a nurse, can I please help? And I said, yes, please. And so she created a tourniquet and helped stop the bleeding while we were waiting for the ambulance to arrive. She named the barracuda Susie. She's like, I'm not mad at the ocean, I'm a little mad at Susie.
0: I would be mad at Susie too if she bit me. Well, who knows if it was a boy or a girl, but I've been told this a couple times, and it's not like I'm a world traveler, but I've been to Mexico a couple times, and I've snorkeled off of Cozumel and La Isla Mujeres, and the guides tell you, don't wear anything shiny. Don't wear a shiny watch. Don't wear any gold, because barracuda, they go after things that look like prey, and they go after shiny silver fish. You won't be attacked by a barracuda in your lifetime. But if you wear something shiny, you might get bit by one.
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6: Oh! Mark from West Springfield, I can't believe it. How are you?
7: It's been a long time. I stopped listening after John O'Brien got canned. I don't know what the hell you did to him. Or Dan Williams, or Natalie Knowles.
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7: 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Caught sniffing his grandmother's panty. 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It made the funeral very awkward. Thank you. Goodbye.
6: Oh, very good. Oh, very good. And there you have it. An exceptional open line Friday with a welcome return of Mark from West Springfield.
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We're celebrating the Classic Rock Summer. Your chance to win tickets to Almost Queen happens tomorrow with Jess. I'll tell you when. Coming up on Rock 102, Springfield's Classic Rock.

0: 102, Springfield's Classic Rock. It's just about 20 to 5. I'm Pat Kelly. Thanks for listening this afternoon. Tomorrow morning, take Jess along beginning at 10 a.m. for your chance to win Almost Queen tickets. They're coming to Westfield River Brewing Company August 8th as part of the Classic Rock Summer. Speaking of which, I dished out a pair of Big E tickets earlier today to Edna, and she shared that her identity had been stolen earlier this week. I've had it done. Maybe you have as well. And of course, you know, it's really going back and kind of unraveling things and, you know, checking your credit card statements, checking your bank statements. But one of the things that I learned is to never use an ATM card for like a credit card purchase, because you get scammed on that, then now they're into your bank account, into your money. That money comes out, and you know, roll the dice. And the truth is, most credit card companies have better fraud protection than an ATM card. So now I just pay off my card with the ATM card and use credit cards all over the place. 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
9: Tonight, skies are clearing. Lows fall to between 56 and 62, and we'll have some patchy fog by the morning. Tomorrow, we'll have a mix of sun and clouds with highs returning between 78 and 86, perhaps a spot shower in the afternoon, but the majority of the day is dry. Saturday, we'll have a mix of sun and clouds. It's warm and humid with highs between 80 and 86. With your Western Mass News First Alert forecast, I'm meteorologist Liam Murphy.
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0: 2 of Springfield's Classic Rock. It is 5:01. That is the weekend. The light at the end of the tunnel right in front of us. Almost. I'm Pat Kelly. 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Just press send. It'll go. Roger gets the picture, gets the info, gets back to you with the lowest quotes on tires out the door, period. 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

0: Rock 102 Springfield's Classic Rock. Happy National Chili Dog Day. In case you're looking for an idea for a supper, I'm Pat Kelly. We're going to be joined by Jim Gaffigan on the annoying things that he does to his wife. But first, let's get up to date.
1: This is not headline news. It's National Chili Dog Day. Nobody tell John Mellencamp it was on this day he got kicked out of a Tasty Freeze for lewd behavior. Personal items belonging to KFC founder Colonel Sanders went up for auction. And if you purchase three of his pieces, you also get mashed potatoes and a biscuit. Disneyland is ending its Tinkerbell meet and greet. A huge disappointment to thousands of children's dads. This is not headline news.
2: I'm happily married, but I would say once a week I catch my wife give me a look like, I'm gonna have to let you go. Because I disappoint her constantly. I do things that annoy her. Like, here's something I do that annoys my wife. I use the bathroom. I know, I should, right? I get in trouble for not telling her I'm gonna use the bathroom. You just disappeared. Where'd you go? I didn't know I needed a hall pass. I also get in trouble for telling her I'm gonna use the bathroom. I'm gonna use the bathroom. Again? Are you okay? How many times is that today? You're disgusting. What are you doing there?
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Welcome to the Classic Rock Summer. I'm Pat Kelly. 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Tonight.

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1: Hello?
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1: How can I help you?
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1: It could be.
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2: Yes, I would have invited you too, Edna. I try to look out for my people.
1: Okay, who am I speaking to, please?
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1: Can you tell me who I'm talking to, please?
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1: 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Have a good day.
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1: Sir?
0: No, it is. You won a pair of Big E tickets. How are you?
1: Do you know my identity was stolen this week?
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1: That's why you're playing with me.
0: The fact that your identity was stolen and you're still willing to play with me a little bit, I really appreciate that. Look, you've won Big E tickets.
1: I won Big E tickets?
0: Yeah.
1: Becky, we won.
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0: Up there on the mountain, the brisket is so good. 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
12: Tonight, skies are clearing. Lows fall to between 56 and 62, and we'll have some patchy fog by the morning. Tomorrow, we'll have a mix of sun and clouds with highs returning between 78 and 86, perhaps a spot shower in the afternoon, but the majority of the day is dry. Saturday, we'll have a mix of sun and clouds. It's warm and humid with highs between 80 and 86. With your Western Mass News First Alert forecast, I'm meteorologist Liam Murphy.
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The wing thing is coming up in a couple of weeks. You like chicken wings? You're going to say, let's go. You see what I did there, anyone? Never mind. Details on the wing thing coming up. 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

0: Rock 102 Springfield's Classic Rock. It's a celebration of the chicken wing, the wing thing. 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
10: I'm having a coffee table made of Cummingtonite.
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Matthew James and the Rock 102 Road Crew hanging out tomorrow from 3 to 5 in the Rockies lot in Palmer. Why? I'll tell you why coming up. 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

0: Rock 102 Springfield's classic rock. Matthew James and the Rock 102 Road Crew hanging out tomorrow afternoon 3 to 5 in the Rockies lot in Palmer with Backyard Butchers. Stop by for 20 ribeyes for $39 plus crab leg specials too. While you're there, say hey to Matt. You could win a prize. It's tomorrow 3 to 5, Backyard Butchers in the Rockies parking lot on North Main Street in Palmer. Stick around. Matthew's about to step in, and I'm sorry. I've got to be Pat Kelly somewhere else.
1: And that is all.
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6: Tonight, skies are clearing. Lows fall to between 56 and 62, and we'll have some patchy fog by the morning. Tomorrow, we'll have a mix of sun and clouds with highs returning between 78 and 86, perhaps a spot shower in the afternoon, but the majority of the day is dry. Saturday, we'll have a mix of sun and clouds. It's warm and humid with highs between 80 and 86. With your Western Mass News First Alert Forecast, I'm meteorologist Liam Murphy.
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Rock 102, Springfield's classic rock. It's Matthew James hanging out with you till midnight or so. Leonard Skinner is coming to the Xfinity Center August 22nd. They're not coming alone, though. Foreigner coming with them.

0: We are 2 days away from the start of the Days Between. Rock 102, Springfield's classic rock. August 1st is Jerry Garcia's birthday. August 9th is the anniversary of his death in 1995. The Days Between are what it's called. And host David Gans is going to tell you all about it on the Grateful Dead Hour this Saturday at 11 p.m. It's all powered by Leah Honda of Enfield. 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
14: Oh, Mark from West Springfield. I can't believe it. How are you?
15: 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I stopped listening after John O'Brien got canned. 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Or Dan Williams or Natalie Knowles.
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15: 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Caught sniffing his grandmother's panty. 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Goodbye.
14: 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Oh, very good. And there you have it. An exceptional Open Line Friday with a welcome return of Mark from West Springfield.
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0: Yesterday was National Chicken Wing Day, and August 22nd is the culmination of that. 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

When Bad Company went in the Rock and Roll Hall of Fame last year, it was a celebration, but also an emotional goodbye. Rock 102, Springfield's classic rock. Bad Company drummer Simon Kirk had mixed emotions during the band's induction last year because guitarist Mick Raff had just recently passed away and singer Paul Rogers couldn't attend because of ongoing health issues. And that left Kirk as one of only two surviving original members at the ceremony, a beautiful ceremony nonetheless.

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